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0: You guys change your calendar then.
1: It's tough,
0: okay,
1: isn't
0: Ray,
1: it?
0: Leave it at that, man.
1: Yeah, that's good. You made me scratch my head a lot.
0: I think there are positives. I mean, the cricket world, it's a bit of a mess at the moment in terms of nationalism, but they are trying to get some positivity in terms of the calendar. The real issue in cricket is where you represent your national team or individual players representing, franchise leagues and stuff.
1: Mm.
0: But, cricket's a total mess. But yeah, I just feel that, I just thought I'd make that a big picture issue for you guys. Okay,
1: awesome.
0: Thank you.
1: Thanks, buddy. Whew, good stuff there. So many questions. Story's just been released by the wonderful journo that is Liam Napier, that Jason Holland has announced for the Blues next year. He will be joined by former All Blacks assistant Tamati Allison. The understanding is Vern Cotter will lure Craig McGrath, who's the Blues defence coach, with him to the Reds. So Allison and Holland to work alongside each other, trying to continue this fine form that the Blues are on, this amazing run that the Blues are on, Aiken. Is that right? So there's probably some more to come. I'm just having a quick scan if there's any other names included. New Zealand rugby is not how we expect to block him. So he's going to juggle the Blues and the Māori All Blacks job. That is Tamati Allison. Hope Paul Tito stays. Big fan of Paul Tito as a coach. That's what I can see, just as a quick scan. So Tamati Allison and Jason Holland will be at the head of the coaching arrow for the Blues from next year. We'll get a breakaway.
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3: 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The Warriors and the Panthers are a class above. 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

0: So I want Aaron Clark in, but I'm just scared if we go early, they might veto him. But if we wait till the end, they will then see how popular Aaron Clark is, and they will put him in.
1: I see what you mean, but also he might fly under the radar. People might forget he's in there and not veto him.
0: We'll put him in. Our show will put him in.
1: Yeah, yeah.
0: But I think let's just play our cards close to it. I'm Jerome Hughes, because I just think he's...

0: game.
1: It's a good wee mouth-watering fixture to get everyone's appetite going for the Heartland season to come. Yeah, just on the rugby, I think everyone's sort of covered it all. I think these quarterfinals this weekend are pretty much done deals, and I'd like you to ask Thad as to why they're being so generous. I think all the home teams should just be paying $1, because that's how much of a done deal it should be.
0: I'll put that to him. I'll put that to him. Yeah, 30% on a Crusaders win. Not bad for an hour and a half.
1: Yeah, not bad at all. And yeah, just finally on the league, Staffy, I'm sure you ought to watch it on Sunday night. It was an incredible fixture, and it was the first time that I've watched a Warriors loss and sort of been pretty happy with it, because
0: I'm exactly the same.
1: There's not much more they could have done, and even though there probably was some potential calls that could have gone against us, it's a week where the fans are just happy that it's getting on with the loss and not complaining too much about different bunker calls and whatnot. So, yeah, credit to them. They're definitely a top two side, and, yeah, may it continue.
0: Good on you, man. Good to hear from you, Josh. Josh from the West Coast. Get all your emergency supplies from the Franchise Foursquare store. We'll get a breakaway. We'll come back with Gary from Upper Hutt.
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0: Dragons and a loss for the Blues. Must be torn between elation and disappointment. There you go, Ken. Craig, just checking in on you, mate. Jim from Temuka says, Blues Crusaders has a long history. As Crusaders know well, anything can happen. Neil Diamond's song, Longfellow Serenade. He's got some bangers, eh? He's got more than one song, Neil Diamond. Gen Z is Google him. He's got some great songs. Ken says, you must remember the Blues were missing their three leaders also. Time will tell. It's not over till the end. Haven't their three leaders been missing all season, Ken, on the field? So Holland is working with Allison. So that must mean Holland has had the issues at All Black level with Hanson or Robertson from Brennan. I don't know. Ken says, Tamati Allison. See how that goes. Chris says, I wouldn't write off the Blues just yet. I think they'll be hard to beat in playoffs rugby. Last year they finished sixth and was very close to making the final. I tell you what, if the 2025 version of the Blues was making the playoffs, I'd be very afraid. Now, I'll just sit back and watch. Staffy, I'm seriously impressed with this Warriors team. There was a moment in the game where we stretched and had to really scramble. Managed to survive that period, roll down the field and score a try. Tamari and Tuapiki tried. Great signs. Great signs. We'll take a break. We'll talk some cricket.
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0: But yeah, no, all the coverage, couple bits of news out yesterday. Ryan Thomas is out for the two warm-up games. He's pretty integral member of the midfield. And Joe Bell, another integral member of the midfield, not playing the Haiti game tomorrow.
1: I do miss Joey Bell.
0: So, yeah, so do I. Saw an Instagram story of Joe Bell, actually. He was part of the Arsenal parade. Yes, over the weekend as well, just getting in and amongst it over in the UK. But the Joe Bell that plays football for the All Whites, he's out for the Haiti game. So a couple of question marks over the midfield for the All Whites ahead of the World Cup.
1: Just out of interest, the Warriors points four is 368. The Panthers points four is 369. One field goal difference after 12 games. Wow. It's just the defence, especially the 32 against the Tigers in round four and 36 against the Sharks in round five let the boys down. It's a great season. Why isn't Smith in the bowling figures for New Zealand? Nathan Smith, is he not in there?
0: He should be.
1: Dead radio is horrible radio, so I'll just keep talking. So what I'm doing, people, I'm clicking cricket. I'm clicking England. First test play multis, I certainly don't want that. I'll tell you what, I'll have a look and I'll come back and I'll advise after this break.
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1: Just been doing a little bit of searching. Jacob. Yes, Nathan Smith is in the top wickets for New Zealand in the TAB. He might have been recently added. The thing that came up this morning, I think a text came into morning saying Wade Egan is eligible for the Kiwis. They said if he didn't play State of Origin, I think it's regardless whether he plays State of Origin or not, a la Caelan Ponga, he can play Origin and play for the Kiwis. 36 months. Well, 3 years continuous residence in New Zealand to be eligible for the Kiwis. Under international rugby league rules, a player born outside of New Zealand can qualify to represent the Kiwis if they meet the following criteria. Number one, they were born in New Zealand. No, New South Wales. They have at least one grandparent or one parent born in New Zealand. That I don't know. Or 36 consecutive months of permanent residency in New Zealand immediately prior to being selected. So he signed in 2020. He arrived in 2022. So he's in his fourth year. Wade Egan, Kiwis. Wow. That's going to be an interesting run. Which hooker gets named by one of the shows? Makes me wonder if we should have gone a hooker today.
0: It's a clear veto, eh? Because Jeremy Marshall-King owns the jersey at the moment.
1: Is he better than Wade Egan?
0: Maybe not. Maybe not. I'm not sure.
1: Which one suits international league?
0: Yeah, well, that's the thing. Like, Egan's probably got a bit more trickery around the ruck that might suit our forward pack. You know, unlock a few more attacking angles and whatnot. Jeremy Marshall-King's great runner of the football. So, yeah, it's kind of... It depends what you're after, really. But yeah, Egan, I reckon he would be definitely within a shout if he wants to play for the Kiwis.
1: I love me a hooker that runs, eh?
0: One of those great, yeah.
1: Jink, jink.
0: Yeah, I agree.
1: Etc. 13:47.
0: I agree. You're looking at the rundown. You can hear that paper rustle.
1: This is the weekend hangover.
0: We can do a weekend hangover. We can also talk about the Black Caps test side with, you know, you spoke about George Dobell, Nathan Smith. He's a lock-in, I would have thought. Are there any question marks for you over this test side for the Lords test? Glenn Phillips is coming back, training with the team.
1: Straight in.
0: Eager to come back, apparently, according to Rob Walter. And then, obviously, that trio of fast bowlers that went straight to London to prepare for this Lords test, Matt Henry, Kyle Jamieson, and Will O'Rourke. Those three, Nathan Smith, the all-rounder pace spot. Lords, obviously, we know. Green wicket, as Thad said, and usually favours the fast bowlers. You know, Santner's also come back from injury early and is eligible for selection, so there's a question mark over him.
1: Ben Sears is over there as well, I think.
0: Yeah, Sears.
1: Zach Folkes, they've used to open the bowling sometimes.
0: Yeah, I don't know if Folkes is... I don't think he makes his way into that four seamers that they could pick.
1: Blair Tick, Boomner.
0: Yeah, Tickner, great second innings bowling-wise for the Black Caps in the Island Test. Henry Nichols as well. Could you fit another batter in that lineup? Because we bat pretty deep as it is with Nathan Smith. Henry's not bad with the bat. Jamieson can swing it as well. Does Henry Nichols get a shout?
1: My only concern with our bowlers is the law of averages, and please don't let it happen. One's going to get injured during the test.
0: Yeah. They don't have a great track record, and a few, like even Matt Henry is usually fit. He's got a dodgy hammy, I think, at the moment.
1: Yeah.
0: And then obviously the two backs and Jamieson and O'Rourke aren't flash either.
1: So do you reckon we'll have three frontline seamers, an all-rounder and a spinner?
0: Yeah, I think so. I think that's the way that
1: Rob
0: Walter
1: might go. Or is Santner the spinner?
0: Well, yes.
1: Or is Rachin the spinner?
0: Well, Phillips, I think obviously he's handy with the bat. Coming
1: well, probably
0: with that
1: only got room for two batters with all of these bowlers.
0: And then Blundell, Mitchell, Ravindra, Williamson, Latham, Conway kind of pick themselves, really. Ravindra, great in that Ireland test, so you, and obviously prodigious talent, you can't drop him really.

0: really. But Nichols, maybe you could slot in later in that batting lineup and move one of the bowlers out, perhaps.
1: Could you imagine a World Test Championship where you only picked bowlers? Because I think New Zealand possibly has the best batting bowlers in the world. When you look at our bowlers and how well they can bat, like Santner, like Phillips, or could you? Yeah, Phillips is a bowler. Rachin, Santner, Nathan Smith, Kyle Jamieson,
0: Mitchell,
1: Zach Foakes,
0: Williamson,
1: Mitchell, Henry. Where's Mitchell? Mitchell isn't in the bowlers.
0: Darryl Mitchell. He can bowl.
1: He's not listed in the bowlers. On the TAB, I should say. Yeah, it's interesting. Would we have the best batting bowlers? I'll do some maths. Back in a minute.
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1: Text from Tim saying, Williamson bowling? I'd love Kane to bowl again. I enjoyed his bowling, but he just won't do it to himself. G'day, Steffi. Round 13 on the NRL table last year showed my Broncos sitting on 11th, same as today. Then we went on and won the final. Doug, love that text, Doug. Love the fandom. Steffi, is the Black Caps versus the Poms on radio or question marks? Question marks. In fact, no, we don't have the rights for that, Jim. He said, folks, you're TAB man. I just got the Storm for $23 for a top four. Why not? I don't know if they can make the four, but I do think they can make the eight. But why not? You're right. You're right. Coming up to two, Centre Pass, The Neville Show, next.
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1: Can the magic hold on? Oh, Georgia Heffernan. Oh!
2: But just the heart that they've played with this afternoon. They have given everything to this game.
3: Oh, my heart breaks for the Magic. Hopefully a sign of the way that they want to end the season, Staff. I'm just not sure they're going to be able to get it. That might have been the best chance. I think they'll see.
4: Magic Stars. Now, how much do the Magic take out of that near...
3: Stars are hurting, Steph.
4: I'm going to give it to the Magic by one.
3: I love that from you, and I actually clap you for that.
4: Yeah,
3: thank
4: magic
3: you for
4: by
3: doing
4: one.
3: What I couldn't do. Thank you.
5: The Stars, though, they're going.
1: Will they have her to thank if the Magic come out with their first win of the season?
5: And it's got to be in the back of their minds. They've got time here. They would have practiced all of this at training.

0: a game that was. Oh, can you imagine me commentating that game?
1: I know. I wish we were. The roof literally would have come off the place.
0: Oh.
1: Magic had done it. And Steph, I know I said it in the clip, but I commend you again, good sir. You knew it was coming. You sensed it.
0: Magic by one.
1: Game. Magic by one. And my word, did they deliver.
0: Oh, they did.
1: My heart's still racing, Steph, and it's been quite a few days since then, but
0: some good netball.

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13: It is a great pleasure now to welcome in. Oh, I'm so pleased for the Waikato Bay Plenty Magic. They got the win against the Stars. Co-captain of the Magic joins us, Georgie Edgecombe. Welcome into the show, Georgie.
14: Hello, thank you. Thanks for having me.
13: What was it? Relief? Joy? I hope you enjoyed that win.
14: Yeah, I think all of those emotions, pretty stoked for the girls. And yeah, we definitely kind of soaked in that feeling because it hasn't come at all this season. So to get it for the first time on the weekend, everyone was very happy.
15: Hey, Georgie, Kieran here. Congratulations again. You talk about those emotions. Got so close against the Steel. Extra time thriller. Couldn't get it. What was the difference about this week? How did you guys manage to hold on and get it across the line?
14: Yeah, that's a good question. I think the game against Steel really showed us that we can kind of compete, and that's the kind of netball we know we can play. So coming into the Stars, we were just really looking for that same energy and bring that momentum through. I think we had a really good

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1: 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Keep being hungry, keep being hearty, and strive for that next win. Absolutely loved it. Really appreciate your time today.
0: Awesome. Thanks, guys. Thanks for having me.
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0: go head to head for the next round, the penultimate round. I was going to say moving round, but I don't think the teams that are down the bottom can move up. I think the top three are pretty solid. We'll make our picks, and then the bit I've been looking forward to all day. We're going to have our GOAT of each franchise, an honourable mention, and a rising star that could become a GOAT. All of that after this.
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0: Yes, Centre Parks every Tuesday afternoon, 2 till 3 o'clock. 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

0: are they like anyway?
1: They look pretty good. Are they real? Are they built for speed or for comfort?
0: What'd you do with them? Motorboat? You play the motorboat?
1: You motorboating son of a bitch. You old sailor, you.
0: Where is she? She's still in the house?
2: We've got advantage.
3: Just inches away from the goal line.
2: Odin Ryan on debut. Very close. Oh, I thought he'd scored, and he has. Eli Odin Ryan scores. What a moment for the young man on debut.
4: A huge moment for the young man. He's been really active since he's gone on. This game has got some spice.
5: And I can't imagine the scenes in Mills HQ after Eli Odin Ryan got over for a meat pie in the weekend. A very good afternoon to you. Welcome into the Tuesday edition of Millsy and Guy here on Sport Nation. We're going to play it a little bit like a Monday, though, so we'll have the cattery and the penthouse for you throughout the day as well, between 4 and 5 o'clock. Also, what's coming up today, Alex Gruskin, excuse me, out of Atlanta after 4 o'clock. He is a tennis reporter. Geez, isn't the French Open in a very interesting spot right now? A lot of the big names have all been knocked out. Alexander Zverev remains, but he's a man who perennially falters at the last hurdle.

0: nothing to play for. Like their season had been decided. They were finishing second no matter what.
1: Yeah.
0: I was exactly the same as you, Lashes. And then obviously Christchurch was sold out as well. Signs are good.
2: I couldn't believe
0: I think
2: that
0: signs are heading in the right direction.
1: It was excellent.
0: Very good crowd.
1: But I just don't like the whole... And I get it. And if I was coach of those teams, I'd do the same thing. You rest your players ahead of the playoffs and totally get it. And you could say Arsenal did the same thing once they wrapped the Premiership up leading into the Champions League final on the week. They rest and rotate players around, but it still just doesn't feel right.
0: Mm.
1: But I get it. Not whinging, not complaining, just how I was feeling at the time.
0: I was going to bring something up about Arsenal, but actually I might change my category.
2: Okay.
0: For what I've just thought of. Well, but anyway, that's coming up between 4:30 and 5, or 4 and 5.
2: Guy and I recorded Jono Gibbs a little bit earlier in their media window.
0: Mm.
2: And, Millsy, when the Hurricanes and the Chiefs rest a whole smorgasbord of players right, and Clark Laidlaw got the performance that he got, but Jono Gibbs got the performance that he got.
1: Yeah.
2: Like, that's opposite ends of the spectrum, isn't it?
1: Yes.
2: I mean, Clark Laidlaw was rightly seething.
1: Yeah.
2: In the post-match press conference, they gave some boys an opportunity and they fronted like that. Whereas the Chiefs boys, dead set, in my opinion, competition favourites.
0: You reckon?
2: Yeah, based on that, that shows me that that group's matured. They are ready to go out there and take care of business now, the way that they performed in an understrength side.
1: That's a very good observation of yours there, Lash.
2: different opposition.
1: On point. On point. Tell you what I do like about Jono Gibbs is I haven't had much to do with him. Drank a couple of pints with him back in the day when we sort of crossed paths.
2: Yeah.
1: But very, very calm operator in the box. I like that. When you look at, say, Laurie Daly, 8 days ago, well, last Wednesday, emotional, on edge, living the roller coaster, compared to Jono Gibbs, just always appears calm to me. I like that.
0: That's a good point. You were going to say something?
2: No. Okay. It was an interesting set of circumstances for both those two coaches, I think, going into this week.
0: Makes things intriguing. 18:30 after 3, Millsy and Guy on Sport Nation. 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Can you believe that? 2 days into it. Not sure how I feel about that. We'll take a quick break on the other side. 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Millsy and Guy on Sport Nation through until 6 o'clock.
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1: 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England keeper David Seaman, 6 yards off his line. Ronaldinho has one idea. Curl it, lift it, trick the keeper. It drops into the net.
2: And Brazil take the lead. Ronaldinho has scored. David Seaman is caught.
1: England stunned, Brazil smiling, magic delivered.
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0: excited, hasn't he? Mm. I watched Newcastle play last night. Why on earth he'll go up and play for the Newcastle Red Bulls would be beyond me.
1: Shay Fiaki, so good under the high ball. I think we need it. So he's got. I think he'd be in the squad somewhere.
2: Okay.
1: But I'm not. I'm not 100% sure certain about that. But I think he would be.
2: Christian Leo Willie.
0: Interesting. Interesting. Interesting. Because he's played all right this year.
2: Yep.
0: And I think he's got good skills. But he just needs to raise it at the international level.
2: Mm.
0: You know, I feel like he takes his Super Rugby game to that level. When you're an All Black, you need to raise up another bar or two. And I don't think he's found a way to do that.
2: Correct.
0: But not to say that he can't.
2: Rightio. Josh Morby.
1: Well, he's definitely in the squad. He's such a good player.
0: Fair dinkum, have we named all 23?
2: No.
0: How many players have we gone through?
2: And last one here, Eli Odenrein.
1: He's Millsy's captain, I think.
0: Oh, it's too early for him. We can't send him to the big dance, to the Republic or anything like that this year.
1: Captain coach starts.
0: But if he's not off the bench this week, like...
2: Rest assured, Millsy, he is off the bench this week.
0: Oh,
2: and rightly so.
1: As in starts?
2: No, he's off the point.
1: Yeah, right.
0: Yeah, we got play of the match, 16 carries in 27 minutes.
2: Millsy, not many blokes get best on debut, off the pint.
0: 27 minutes.
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10: How good's the boss? 4:15, Millsy and Guy on Sport Nation. The station's been picking its World Cup Kiwis 17. I think this is day one of it. So, Finn, hit us with what's been selected so far.
11: Alrighty, team. We'll start this morning. Breakfast picked Casey McLean to play at centre, the 4 jersey. Mornings had James Fisher-Harris in the 8 jersey and prop. And afternoons have picked Jerome Hughes at halfback. That's okay. What we've got so far. Any vetoes, team, to start?
10: What's going on here, guys? What are we doing?
12: Picking a World Cup 17.
13: Yeah, for Kiwi's side. For the Rugby League World Cup. Each show.
10: When's the game?
13: About 5 months away.
10: Why are we doing it now?
13: I don't know. But anyway.
10: Was this your idea?
13: Certainly not my idea, Kyle. But each show's been selecting a player. They put Fisher Harris as captain as well.
10: Oh, probably.
13: What?
10: He should be captain.
12: I reckon we go fullback.
10: Kalen Ponga, you reckon?
12: Oh, that's exactly what I was going to say.
10: Because wasn't Salmon that big on. Who was he big on? Who was he big on?
13: Chance Nicholl-Coulter.
10: Where is Chance?
13: I don't know if he's actually fit and available for selection or not, or if he's actually injured. I should look that up. But look, boys, long and short of it, no one's superseding Kalen Ponga when it comes to the fullback jumper for the Kiwis.
10: He's the best number one in the game at the minute.
13: Mm. Dead right. Kalen Ponga it is, on behalf of the Millsy and Guy show.
11: Locks and loaded.
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8: Certainly is. We were through until 6 o'clock. Josh said Stevie D was the same. Made the ABs from Auckland without a Blues contract for next season. Had to free up a contract for him. And Sharky Robertson, who had a super contract with the Blues, had to make way. It's a good memory from Josh. We've just cancelled all streaming services. 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
8: Tribe is great. That's how I followed the Christ College, Christchurch Boys High Schools today. Sadly, I didn't enjoy the updates that were coming through, but I wasn't expecting anything different. Alex Gruskin is with us after 4 o'clock. We'll get to a few more of your texts next hour as well. Alex Gruskin with us after 4 o'clock. He is a tennis reporter out of the States. This French Open is intriguing to say the least. Barely anyone can stay in the tournament, any of the big names. Anyway, Jono Gibbs with us after five. He is the head coach of the Chiefs. We're going to try and catch up with every head coach in the Super Rugby playoffs coming up this week. And Jeff Latch as well, used to be the boss of Spark Sport. He's going to tell us what negotiations are like when it comes to rights deals as the NRL battle heats up across the ditch. Fox, Nine, even Amazon trying to get a piece of it.
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11: Guys, as you get older, the amount of time you get to spend with your guy, this is a real genuine male issue, the amount of time you get to spend with your guy mates diminishes as you get older.
12: Exponentially.
11: Absolutely, as, you know, the responsibilities of life take over. I just, until the breath runs out of my body, I will always be excited about sitting on the train, heading off somewhere with my mates, and at 9:30 in the morning, the first crack of the tin goes. There is no way that that is never not exciting.
12: Yeah.
11: The thrill of it, the lack of responsibility of it for just those few short hours, the world is yours to go and attain and achieve and be excited by. You only live once, you go and get it, and I love it. I love it.
13: They call it escorting rabbits. It's the whole new jargon that
14: I understand
13: got.
14: The word escort. It's been a long time since I've had an escort, but I understand what you mean.
13: Just rewind it.
15: I know that kid very well. He was a weak-gutted dog as a kid, and he hasn't changed now. He's a weak-gutted dog person now.
16: Minutes after four, Millsy and Guy on Sport Nation through until 6 o'clock. Thanks for all your texts so far. We'll get to a few more of them shortly. Coming up in just a couple of minutes' time, Alex Gruskin is with us. He's from Cracked Rackets, podcast out of the States. He is a tennis reporter and he's been watching the French Open intently. And my word, hasn't it been a bizarre old tournament? Plenty of the big names gone, and that has left the door well and truly open for Alexander Zverev, who can't seem to find a way to win a Grand Slam though. So we'll chat to Alex about all of that very shortly. After five, Jono Gibbs is with us as well. He is the head coach of the Chiefs, who are just really starting to find their groove at the moment, and they are looking pretty darn good off the back of another really strong performance, even with a maybe not quite a full second string side, but they certainly rested a lot of their best players. So we'll chat to him about where exactly they're at in his eyes, and Jeff Latch to chat the NRL negotiations in terms of a new rights deal going on.

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15: 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Fast distribution gives backs time and space. Aaron Smith-like pass holds Bronco record, won NPC and super titles, playing 30 minutes off the bench. Preston has shown he has the impact. Hard grounds in South Africa and Australia in 2027. He will complement Roygaard. The third nine will be Ratima. Preston playing off the bench is good prep role for his role in the ABs. Cheers, John. It's good text that.
16: I agree with John. Mm. We're seeing the same things, John.
15: You are. They need to start Eli Odin Ryan, someone says. What have they got to lose? And I think that is a fantastic point. They don't have anything to lose now. And a guy was named man of the match for 27 minutes off the bench. Why don't you start him?
17: Look, all jokes, what were you going to say, Cole?
16: Well, they need to come through us first.
17: Yeah, exactly. We need to rubber stamp that. But now, all jokes aside, you know, probably the best footballer I've ever seen. But I do think that starting him in a quarter-final game against the Crusaders might be a bit too soon.
15: But what have you got to lose?
17: But we'll let him play the same role.
16: Yeah.
17: Millsy's right. It's not, okay, let's stretch Eli Odenrein's output out for another 50 minutes. It's how about you other blokes do your job?
15: Well, yeah.
17: You know what I mean? And have him, the bundle of energy, come on and have game-high 16 carries.
16: If I was Vern,

0: to the person who decided that it would be a good idea to let off fireworks at halftime in an enclosed stadium on Friday.
1: Yeah, that was amazing.
2: I mean, like, how silly can you get?
0: That was crazy.
1: That was amazing.
2: Yeah.
1: Would they have tested that the day, night before? Or?
0: Well,
2: you wouldn't think so if that's the result and they've still gone ahead. They mustn't have tested it.
1: It's a real danger move, though, isn't it? Like, you've got a brand new stadium. And week three or four, whatever it is, you're letting off fireworks.
0: Yeah, let's just have some fireworks go off. Why not?
2: Do you reckon there'll be fireworks down there Saturday afternoon?
1: Well, when Eli gets pill in hand.
2: Yeah. Can they do it, Kyle?
1: Oh, they need a big 3-4 days. The most important part is this week. How they get back into gear.
0: Now, Wayne from Carmel says, back in the old days, John Black became an all-black hooker while being behind Tane Norton in the Canterbury team. Also, Dean Kenny and David Kirk shared the halfback spot for Otago and both became All Blacks. It's a good memory.
1: Yep, that's very good. I like texts like that. There's one here about Walter Little before as well. He's a very good player, Walter Little.
0: There was a text here about Walter Little.
1: Yep, he got shifted out to second
0: Walter
1: five.
0: Walter Little was a first 5'8 who moved to 12 to accommodate Frano Botica and the North Harbour team and both became All Blacks. Same texture, actually.
1: Yeah, and the Auckland rugby team in the early 90s, they pretty much had 17, 18 All Blacks in that setup. So a few of those boys would have been reserves making them to the All Black team.
0: You're on to it, Wayne. Thanks for your text, mate. 23 away from 5. Millsy and Guy on Sport Nation after 5 o'clock. Jono Gibbs is with us. He's the head coach of the Chiefs, and Jeff Latch as well will chat the NRL rights negotiations that are going on over in Australia. Millsy and Guy on Sport Nation, thanks to the team at Kogan Mobile. 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
3: 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It's Millsy and Guy on Sport Nation. Put it.
0: 18 and a bit away from 5 o'clock, Millsy and Guy on Sport Nation. We've done the cattery. Now we can find out who is celebrating this week with four people or things going into the penthouse. And are we renaming the penthouse, are we? Is that the rumour on the street? And is that rumour true?
2: Yeah, the penthouse has undergone investigations.
0: Renovations.
2: Renovations. and has been rebranded and upgraded many facilities in it. So it's now six-star. Quality resort. And in the penthouse, there has been a new room where one of each of our four selections to go into the penthouse will not stay in the penthouse with the other three. They will go and stay in...
1: Like a suite.
2: Yeah, the Odin Rhine suite.
1: The Odin Rhine suite.
2: Yeah.
1: So it's like the Odin Rhine suite at the Ritz type thing.
2: Correct.
1: Okay.
2: Correct. So and one of our four ones gets to stay in the Odin Rhine.
1: Okay, should I go first?
2: Yep.
1: Well, I'm going to put Eli Odin Ryan. he can stay in the Odin Ryan suite.
0: I think there's only one place he can go, isn't it?
1: For this week. We've already touched on it already. 27 minutes, 16 hit-ups, tackles, one try, should have been two, high work rate, committed to the cause, outstanding performance on your debut.
2: Brilliant. Rightio. Fimbles, who you got?
8: I had a couple things in mind. First of all, just want to chuck Spate Summit Ultra in here maybe today.
1: The old sports beer.
2: Oh, yeah.
8: Polish off a dozen of those and feel very fresh the next day, boys. So just got to chuck that in there. But I also just wanted to highlight former NBA player Ty Lawson. He put out this very good tweet. I think it needs to be put in the penthouse for it. Four things I'd rather do than be a Thunder fan. Play hide and go seek with Jeffrey Dahmer in abandoned Chuck E. Cheese. Be a Temu parachute tester. Stick my expletive in a blender and lick a porta potty seat at Coachella. He'd rather do that than be a Thunder fan.
2: Okay.
8: Yeah, so shout out Ty Lawson on the behalf of everyone that doesn't like the Thunder. So, yeah.
0: So Summit Ultra?
8: Yeah, we'll put Summit Ultra in there. Yeah, good stuff there.
0: Okay. Eli Odin Ryan's going to enjoy rocking up to the penthouse to see a dozen Summit Ultra there. Yeah, it's good stuff.
1: He'll get through them pretty quick.
8: I'm sure he would.
2: They wouldn't even touch the sides, Kyle.
0: I alluded to it earlier in the show. I'm going to put Jacob Laban in there. I thought he was terrific on Sunday for the Warriors. Didn't have as many running meters, didn't have the most running meters as the person who had the most, I don't actually know who that was, the most tackles or anything, but I thought he was everywhere. I thought he had a fantastic impact on that game. A young guy, I won't put him in the Eli Odin Ryan category just yet, but I thought he was just magnificent against a very, very good Penrith side. So, I'm positive about the future when you've got a guy like that who's in your forward pack. So, Jacob Laban, you enjoy a week in the penthouse, mate.
2: Brilliant. Rightly so, too. Yeah, I was just tossing up. Do I put my Melbourne Storm back in? Are we back? Beating the Roosters, third place on the ladder. Great defensive effort.
1: The tricolours can be hot and cold
2: at
1: times.
2: They can be. That's why I'm looking a little bit hesitant. We'll just get a little bit more consistency out of the Purple Pride before I do that.
0: Still 6 points outside the eight.
2: Just relax. We haven't had a bye yet, okay? It's a false economy, that NRL ladder, okay? So who am I putting in? Boys, I'm actually going to have to put Moana in.
0: Fair enough.
2: The Brumbies had a bit on the line there.
1: Mm-hmm.
2: You know, they did a job. They could have jumped the Blues. And I just thought, all the adversity, all the shit going on behind the scenes, are they getting paid? Do they have a future? To go to the nation's capital over there, notoriously tough road trip, and get the job done, shows that they should have a place in this competition, really, when you think about it. And it's unfortunate circumstances they face, but I thought to go out like that, if they do in turn end up going out, was a brilliant way to go.
0: Well, that is an incredible turnaround for them. They have spent probably 3 weeks in this season in the Kattery.
2: Yeah.
0: And now they find themselves in the penthouse, and deservedly so. It was a great performance.
2: It was.
1: So have I seen a few headlines over the past couple of days that there's a lifeline there for them?
2: Yeah.
0: Potentially, yeah.
2: Yeah, Winston or some Stanford, Californian, American. East Coast, West Coast multimillionaire wants to get them out of Hawaii.
1: Oh, yeah.
2: Yeah, which makes sense, Kyle.
1: Be a good road trip, that.
2: Direct flight. Good time zone.
1: Yeah, good time zone.
2: I'd be happy to see it, to be quite Francis.
0: Someone wants to put Woolworths in the penthouse because they have crumpets on special for $3 just for you, Lash.
2: Had a couple of crumpets yesterday. Gee, they're good stuff. Gee, they're good stuff, the old crumpet. I'm quite like this, though, boys. I go through phases of stuff.
0: I see you got off them already.
2: I haven't gone off, but I will in another turn or two. Okay. But, yeah, a bit like Kyle Mills, I go off him sometimes and come back on him.
1: That's in the show.
0: You sorry, what? Yeah. Oh, yeah. Might take a break there. Yeah. 13 away from 5. Millsy and Guy on Sport Nation. We will come back and get to a few of your texts.
2: Good today, Kyle.
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0: performance that's not adding up. It's a great point.
1: I never expected that performance. But the fact is they beat the Hurricanes Seaside. They should have played a lot better, definitely the Hurricanes. But I'd say it was more so a mindset thing with blokes already thinking quarter final bound and season done and dusted. Regular season, that is.
0: Well, a side that's very much quarter final bound
1: and
0: is looking very good.
1: Red and Blacks.
0: Jono Gibbs from the Chiefs is next.
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3: 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Yeah, awesome result for Moana Pacifica over the Brumbies on the weekend.
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15: Sit down, you idiot!
14: Go, Keithy!

be able to put together a good performance for them is a bit of a payback, because we had 18,000 at home against the Crusaders in round three, I think, and we lost. I was pretty gutted about that. So to repay the faithful that came out Saturday, and, you know, again, I think that's just got more to do with the Blues Chiefs

0: set would win anything. If oh, I
1: would win anything.
0: Super rugby coach out there, you would want those two in the same pack.
2: Honestly, if they were fighting for the Allies, the World Wars would have been wrapped up inside 4 months.
0: You are... Lashes has never said anything that's more on point.
2: Yeah.
0: If Eli and Carlo suit up together, that they would solve all issues right now.
1: World peace.
2: I think so.
1: Some news in. Kieran Foran has been appointed full-time Manly head coach on a three-year deal.
2: Oh, yeah, seems we logical. Said that news at 4 o'clock.
1: Headlines. My apologies.
2: Yep. But yeah, look, I mean, obviously makes sense, doesn't it? It's a man that's turned around the fortunes at Brookvale Oval essentially overnight. I mean, they were absolutely, you know, they were bottom 2, 3, 4 side under Seibold, and Foran's come in and flying.
0: When do we get to the stage where Super Rugby coaches get sacked throughout the season?
2: Well, I feel like the Blues have...
0: Well, the season's not long enough for it to happen.
2: Oh.
0: It's only 14
3: rounds.
0: 14 games, yeah. Not long enough, really, is it?
2: It's probably not long enough. But, I mean, hey, Seibold got sacked after, what, 4 rounds, 5 rounds? So I think the Blues missed a golden opportunity to have a Manly-type resurgence, to be quite honest with you. Really do.
0: Yeah.
2: But good on Kieran Foran, good Kiwi man. Oh, if I was Stacey Jones, I'd be getting involved in the Kiwis World Cup set-up for sure.
1: Kieran?
2: Yeah.
1: Yeah. I think he might probably be looking at that already. He's done so well.
2: Probably is.
1: Josh says, did I miss what Kiwi League player the drive show picked? You did. We went fullback, and there wasn't a huge amount of debate around it. We got a couple of texts in saying perhaps Tane Tuopiki or
2: Keanu
1: Kinney, but Kalyn Ponga for us was hands down the fullback. So, and most people then agreed. Sorry, Millsy.
0: No, that's me. That's my fault. I was going to interrupt, and I shouldn't have, and then I had to clear my throat. I'll be better next time. But Tane, I love watching him play. Fancy footwork.
2: Mm.
0: Really good.
2: Mm.
0: But on that last play on Sunday night, there were still 3 tackles to go and he forced that pass.
2: Did.
1: Yes.
0: You know what,
1: yep.
0: Do you know what that is?
2: What's that?
0: Experience. Mm. That's all that is. Like in 3 to 4 years' time, I don't think he would make that decision. When you've still got 3 tackles to go, it's game on. And he's gone down to that right edge corner and try to force something that's not there. And that's the difference between those like really good players who are... I'm not saying he's not, but he's going to get there. But that's just the difference between inexperience and experience.
2: Mm. It's that Panthers D as well, isn't it?
0: Just for they just cramped them into that corner, right?
1: Right. We have to take a break. 26 after 5. I think we can find out what's on breakfast perhaps next. But anyway, Jeff Latch is coming up not too far away as well. He's going to chat the NRL rights deal discussions going on over in Australia.
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7: Big discussions going on over in Australia as some heavyweights in terms of Fox and Channel 9 and even Amazon fight it out for the NRL rights deal. Apparently up to $4 billion is what they're searching for, the NRL. Jeff Latch was the boss at Spark Sport before he became the CEO at Golf NZ, but he's with us now. Jeff, thank you very much for giving up your time. You've been there, done that in terms of these rights negotiations. Do you still get interested in things like the NRL rights battle?
8: Absolutely, because if you think from a New Zealand context, the NRL is arguably the most attractive rights contract that's probably available in the New Zealand market today.
7: So take us inside a little bit. What is the NRL? What is Peter Vilandis looking at when they get into these discussions? Is it purely numbers and money, or how much weight is given to the product, the presentation, the shows that, Nine, Fox, whoever it might be, will have on offer as well?
8: Well, it's a package, really. So, yes, money's important. It would be inaccurate to say it's not. So, you know, the person who will front up with the biggest money is probably going to be the winner of the rights, but it's not just that. They'll be interested in the size of the audience that can be delivered, in the quality of the coverage, in the supporting shows that will actually be created to actually really bring the content to life. And increasingly, they'll be really interested in the short-form content creation, what's going to happen with that, how much of it, when's it going to be done, when's it going to be available, what's the quality going to be. I think all major sports have learned over the last sort of 5 or 6 years that the live viewership is actually really important, but equally it's short-form content, highlights, interviews with players, the funny things that happen, the stars that actually get involved, all of those actually contribute to making the totality of the sport or the series bigger.
9: So the landscape's changed a lot, say, from 15, 20 years ago. Like,

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9: And it's pretty much the end of the show for a Tuesday, which we've played as a Monday. Great to have all your correspondence and your listenership here on the show. Thank you very much, Millsy. Good to see you.
10: Yep, that was a good show today, but flat. But good show.
9: Oh, I thought we were up and about.
11: I thought we were right royally up and about.
12: Yeah, me too.
10: I'm still learning.
12: Three versus one there, Millsy.
11: You're just a bit flat because your knees have given out on you.
10: Hey, I've been here 1 year as well. Why haven't you like sung happy birthday to me or something?
9: Is it actually to the day?
10: Yeah, well.
12: To the day?
10: I don't know if it's to the day.
9: We'll put you on our shoulders when we walk out of the studio.
10: Yeah, the second. Yeah. No fanfare, no recognition.
11: Nah, well, hang on. Oh, I don't know. Unlike Kieran Foran, I don't know if there's a contract extension coming your way.
10: I don't think there is. Yeah. I think I'm toast.
11: Yeah. Rightly so.
10: Yeah. Oh, well, it's been nice knowing you, lads.
9: Yeah, it's been good fun. He's staying around as far as I'm aware.
11: Yeah,
9: don't run off. We'll be back tomorrow. At least Stephen Larkham, Stacey Jones on the show. Figure out the rest between now and then as well. Yeah. Lee Ellis, chat the NBA Finals. Heaps to come. Running It Straight's next. Enjoy that.
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26: What has Bluey said to the team after the game? 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
27: Oh, yeah, he was just telling me that I have fun and stuff, and I just looked at him and said, oh, yeah, I really had a good fun.
28: Settler is playing! Settler is playing! The tackle of the day! I'm going to be a little bit corny, but I said our name, the Kiwis. The key is the we.
29: Holy golly, Ruben Lickey has just hammered, absolutely hammered, Toro Soliola. He is in Disneyland.
30: Here's the final play. It's got to go up. Greg Inglis puts a drop kick in.
31: What's he doing?
30: I don't know what he's doing. It's 8-6, Greg.
31: He thought the game was level.
30: It is 8-6 and over.
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9: Yeah, running it straight here on Sport Nation for you Tuesday. It is the 2nd of June. It is great to have your company as we look back on round 13 of the NRL and round 14 upon us. The Warriors on the bye. And heck of a game to finish on Sunday evening. The Panthers just getting up over the Wires by 2 points. We are going to tuck into that very, very shortly. Sammy alongside Jello taking you through until 7 o'clock tonight. Bit of fun on today's show. And if you were listening yesterday, you might have heard myself and Jello on our King's Birthday Drive show. We're going to catch up with Kurt Capel. We caught up with him yesterday, Jello. We're going to replay that one out because it was such a good chat around Origin as well as the Warriors in that game against Penrith. We are going to go around the league. We are going to look at our tips. We are going to give our thoughts and tips for round 14. We may do some letter fraud investigations. And what I'm really looking forward to, Jell, I'm going to put it out to the punters early because I want them to get stuck in straight away.
0: I saw a reel on Instagram, and it asked, it was from a guy in the UK, and it asked football fans to name a supermarket item, a

standard supermarket item that sounds like a Premier League player who's played over 200 games. And people were throwing some very clever ones out there, like Cole Slaw, right back for West Ham, Earl Grey, goalkeeper for Crystal Palace. So what I want you to do is I want

0: It's fading, and I see it in the level of smack talk during that game,
1: mm-hmm.
0: like Fisher Harris clapping Alamotti in the face, yep. like, you know, like it's good. Like I like it. It's good energy.
1: Yeah, it's good old school
0: rivalry. What was your take on that?
1: On the game? Or?
0: Well, I was laughing. No, I was laughing because when Alamotti yeah. scored at the end,
1: yeah,
0: he turns around, he's walking back. Fisher's right there.
1: He kind of
0: he could have done something.
1: I think,
0: he

0: and you'll hear it very, very shortly, I asked this to Kurt Capel, is there a bit of a natural rivalry developing there? And I do wonder if, yeah, certainly from the fans' perspective.
1: I feel like there's a few rivalries going, because I feel like the Warriors Canberra was meant to be the next big, you know.
0: True, yeah, that was developing because of the Sookie thing and the Cam George.
1: It's great. Like, I think if there are rivalries in the game, we are doing our job, you know, as commentators, as broadcasters, as people covering the game. If we can instigate these little things, even if it's, you know, rugby league's funny, like, even if it's nothing, like, if it's just a little something, we'll turn it into, you know, the talk of the week or something like that.
0: I agree. That's what the game does well. Right, Jono, before we take a break and come back with Kurt Capel, I asked at the top of the show to text through supermarket items that sound like they could be rugby league players. We're going to come back to this a little bit later on, but there's been some great ones that have come in, so I'll read through a couple for you, Jono. We've got Tim Tam, back row for the Dragons. We got Sarah Lee, sidestepping winger for the Broncos NRLW side. This one's my favourite from Josh on the West Coast. Big Mollenberg off the back
1: fence. I was thinking how to use Mollenberg.
0: And he's got Monteiths showing speed on the outside. Someone's got Wackachangy as a Samoan back row for the Warriors. So we've got a couple that we're going to talk through a little bit later on, but keep texting those through. 8833, supermarket items or brands that, when you sort of say them in a certain way, sound like a veteran rugby league player in the NRL. We'll take a short break. When we come back, we'll catch up with Warriors second rower, Kurt Capel.
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4: 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So he's in his fourth year. Wade Egan, Kiwis. That's going to be an interesting run. Which hooker gets named?
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11: Oh, here comes Ronnie Hart and Argentina come out. And Rene van der Kerkhove might be in. 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
12: 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That may be the greatest piece of gymnastics rugby league you've ever seen!
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1: Running us straight here on Sport Nation. It's great to have your company. Very shortly, we are going to have a look at our supermarket rugby league players. And if you've just joined us, you'll have to stay listening to figure out what that's all about. But before we get there, Jello, our round 13 NRL tips before we look at round 14. Sav was in there taking them down. We got Brad in the studio today. Brad. How did we do last week?
15: Well, you both had 4 out of 7. There was some variance. I know there was a bit of dispute pre-show, pre-game.
1: I want to put a bet down on
15: about which
1: Jello
15: way
1: picking the Waz.
15: Which way you guys swung. But basically the difference was you had the Sea Eagles, Sammy. Jello had the Sharkies. And Sammy, you had Penny Panthers and Jello had the Waz.
1: Yeah, it was like a it was an insurance tip, the Panthers.

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3: And he cops plenty. 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Mayhem at Ericsson. 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
5: Now, when I came in to the studio today, Jello, I was handed a heavy piece of paper that lists every eligible player for the Kiwis this year. Well, at least players that have declared themselves eligible for the Kiwis this year.
6: Not every eligible, it's the top picks.
5: Okay.
6: Because anyway, anyone born in New Zealand would be eligible.
5: I think it's anyone who's declared. Oh, okay. Anyway, we're picking our Kiwi 17 across Sport Nation. Every show gets a pick, and we get a veto as well. We're going to save our veto for Friday, Jello, when you're on air, because then you can really rug pull someone right at the end. Mm. So far, we've got Kalen Ponga. That was Drive's pick today. Casey McLean from Breakfast. Jerome Hughes, Afternoons, and James Fisher-Harris, Mornings. Four very strong picks. Very happy with those. I don't think I'd veto any of those either, Jello.
6: No.
5: So who are we going for?
6: I'm adamant that we go for Ronaldo Mulitalo. Like, I think a lot of these players might pick themselves in the team, and I'm confident that the other shows will make the right calls. But I think Ronaldo Mulitalo has to be picked, because if we don't, someone's going to put Will Warbrick.
5: What's wrong with Will Warbrick?
6: He's all right, but Mulitalo brings that energy.
5: What's wrong with Will Warbrick,
6: though? Mongrel. The Sharks have been lost.
5: Are you saying the Warriors have made a bad signing?
6: Mulitalo came back.
5: Are you suggesting the Warriors have made a bad signing in Will Warbrick?
6: No, not at all. But I'd take what I'm saying is Mulitalo over Warbrick any day.
5: You heard it here first. Jello thinks the Warriors have made a bad decision in signing Warbrick for 2027. All right, so we're going Ronaldo Mulitalo.
6: Yep,
5: that's our...
6: Lock him in. You're on board?
5: I agree with the rationale.
6: Okay.
5: So we'll go Ronaldo Mulitalo. That is our pick here on Running It Straight. Enjoy your footy this weekend. Enjoy the week off. Well, I should say Warriors fans. So you're probably going to get stuck in anyway. And we'll see you back here next Tuesday as we build up towards the Sharks.
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0: I agree. Yeah, I'm on the Saints train here. I think they're a scary good team still regardless. And they're probably going to get the dub, Will. I really do think. We're going to take a quick break here. We're going to be giving our Tall Black squad. You better stay tuned for this. This is some good stuff. And it's going to come out very soon. But yeah, after this break, we're going to give you our Tall Black squad. The theoretical one with a few honorable benched.
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2: Wanda Pacifica. There's so much uncertainty, but I just really want to give a big shout out, massive shout out to not only them, the staff that were back in Auckland watching that game in a bar and you know, the celebrations and the emotions to be able to go over to Australia. Canberra is a difficult place to play. Yeah, awesome result for Moana Pacifica over the Brumbies on the weekend.
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0: You're listening to the Fast Break podcast on Sport Nation with Finn and Will. Time to give you our way too early, but potentially not too early, because it'll probably come out sooner rather than later. Tall Black squad. We've got a 12-man squad to take on the Guam and Philippines. I think it's what, July 3rd and July 6th, I think, Will?
9: Yep.
0: That sounds about right.
9: We've got a Friday game and a Monday game. So that Philippines game, looking like there's going to be a big crowd there for that one. The Guam game, still plenty of tickets.

0: Murray, Ruben Tarangi, Jordan Nartai, Sam Menenga, Taylor Britt, Carlin Davison, Jack Andrew, Walter Brown, Keanu Rasmussen, Tohi Smith-Milner, and Sam Timmons, of course, coached by Judd Flavel, Mike Fitchett, Quinn Clinton. And I'm looking forward to seeing what they can produce against the Philippines and Guam, July 3rd and July 6th. Far away. Spark Arena and Event Finder Stadium. Get your tickets, gentlemen and ladies. You're going to enjoy it. Take the kids around. It's going to be a good watch.
1: For sure.
0: Love watching the Tall Blacks. We're going to take a quick break here on the Fast Break Podcast. The NBA Finals are they're almost here, baby. We'll let you know what happened in the NBA Western Conference Finals right after this.
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3: Wade Egan is eligible for the Kiwis. They said if he didn't play State of Origin, I think it's regardless whether he plays State of Origin or not, he can play Origin and play for the Kiwis. 36 months, or 3 years, continuous residence in New Zealand to be eligible for the Kiwis. So he signed in 2020. He arrived in 2022, so he's in his fourth year. Wade Egan, Kiwis. That's going to be an interesting run. Which hooker gets named?
2: Afternoons with Staffy on Sport Nation. 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
0: 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The NBA Finals is locked and loaded.

0: shit. And then, yeah, I think we're going to see OKC versus San Antonio in the Western Conference Finals for God knows how long.
1: It is
0: until Giannis joins the Portland Trailblazers.
1: Oh,
0: and then, yeah.
1: Yeah, you think that's going to happen?
0: It's happening.
1: It is concerning seeing your number two overall max salary player jump, like, what, 4 points and four rebounds in a game seven?
0: Yeah.
1: Look, Shea was great.
0: Wemby just owns Jeff.
1: Shea was really good in game seven.

0: down as well.
1: Regardless, I'm actually...
0: It's going to be a good playoff series.
1: Either team wins, I'm actually kind of happy.
0: Yeah,
1: I'm just happy the Thunder aren't there.
0: Agreed.
1: The flopping Thunder. I've seen some very interesting AI videos of the Thunder locker room recently.
0: Oh, have I?
1: I won't get into those.
0: No.
1: We're going to take a quick break here on the Fast Break Podcast. 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Oh, it's that time of the week. We'll be there right after that.
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1: 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Wasn't the best round, I felt like. There was two very good performances and maybe a third one where we were kind of like, yeah, you know what I mean?
0: Yeah, and yeah. There's still one game to go in this round, like we said before. So yeah,
1: and Pepper could go for like 50. So
0: if someone goes off in that game on the winning team,

0: team, we will make a
1: executive decision.
0: The top three and third place will unfortunately be bumped off the rankings, which is Tamanang Cho from the Canterbury Rams. He's currently in third. Might stick there. We'll see after today's game.
1: Back to back weeks of him being on the Fast Break Podcast MVP, by the way.
0: How can you not? 20 points, 9 rebounds, 9 assists, near triple double against the Giants. It was the Giants, which they quite handedly beat. But coming in at third place this week is Tamanang Cho. In second place, Finn.
1: Caleb Asbury, who I think has been, if I'm just looking back quickly, he has been on this like 5 times.
0: Yeah.
1: He's going to be at the very tippity top in terms of the Fast Break Podcast MVP come the end of the season. But he had a very good game, Caleb Asbury. 29 points, 9 boards, and 4 assists for Caleb Asbury.
0: Yeah, but coming in at first place, unquestionably from the Tauranga Whai, Ruben Tarangi. 37 points, 8 rebounds. Could not miss.
1: No.
0: Absolute bucket. He comes in at number one this week. And yeah, like we said, there could be a correction. Could not be. But maybe next week we'll also maybe do a ladder update to see whereabouts each people are sitting on the leaderboard. But stay tuned for that. That's our top three for Fast Break Podcast MVP this week. Thanks again for tuning in, guys. We'll see you again next week for round 9 recap of the Sales NBL.
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3: Do love a bit of King's Birthday on this list, though. And it was fun yesterday talking to Susie Bates. She said all the teammates referring to her as Lady Bates. So she's not having a bar of it, apparently. But
4: what about Sir Santner?
3: I can see it. I can see it too. Well, a test series win over England would be a great way to track in that direction, and it is the potential future Sir Santner, but right now it's just Mitch to us. Mitch Santner joins us on the line. A very good evening to you, mate.
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0: Nothing bothers him. 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
7: We're going to do something here where we feel pretty passionate about on this show and across the station as well. The King's Birthday Honours List allowed the chance to celebrate some of the top end performers in New Zealand, including in sport. David Ellis from Tiako Racing became Sir David Ellis. Honours for Beatrice Famuina, Susie Bates, a lot that we've covered here on the station. But it's also what I love most is about the King's Birthday Honours List and New Year's Honours List is a chance to honour those who put in all the hard work at the grassroots level, do everything they can to keep our communities afloat and doing moving in the right directions. They don't do it with a big paycheck. They don't do it to get headlines. They do it just because they're extremely wonderful human beings. We're lucky to have them. One of those is Keith Bone, and he joins us on the line now. He has been honoured with the King's Service Medal for services to swimming, particularly in the Hawke's Bay, where he's been doing this on a voluntary basis for more than three decades. It's a very good morning and a congratulations to you, Keith.
8: Morning, Keith.
9: Thank you. It's good to be here.
7: Keith, what does recognition like this, seeing your name on this list of wonderful New Zealanders, mean to you?
9: Well, I was actually blown away, and I do it for the love of the sport. I must say that it's so lovely to be recognised, but that never ever came into it. I'm very, very humbled. I'm honoured, but very humbled by it.
8: Keith, Izzy Dack here, mate, another Hawke's Bay lad. Proud as punch of you, mate. We should be talking more and more about you volunteers and the work you do behind the scenes. 30 years, it's a long time. Is there anything that stands out in those 30 years that you could shine the light on?
9: Oh, Izzy, good to talk to another Hawke's Bay boy from Lindisfarne. Mm-hmm. Yep. A big sporting career for you. I'm starting to see second generation of children come through, and it's been a journey. I've always said that any sport is a journey, so let's go on that journey together. And so second generation is coming through now, and it's something I'm very passionate about. While I've still got my health and fitness, I feel I can contribute back into our sport, I'll continue doing it. I love it.
7: Now, Keith, you were not a bad swimmer back in your day as well. Regional, national titles for you. But as far as what you've done on the volunteering front, 1996, the Hiratonga Sun Devils Swim Club became a volunteer referee, done it on a regional basis. You've been the New Zealand national referee as well for the best part of, 20-odd years, bit more. Officiated all the national meets, on the board of the Hawke's Bay, Poverty Bay Swimming as well.

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5: Time now to talk a bit of sevens and the Black Fern sevens in particular. We're joined on the line now by the coach of said team, Corey Sweeney. Really appreciate your time, mate. Tell us, how are things for you guys at the moment? Whereabouts in the world are you? Travelling, I imagine, to the next destination for the World Champs?
6: Yeah, we've just had an 8-hour bus ride, actually. So we went from Spain, and we've just landed in France, in Bordeaux. It was a good bus trip over the border. I think all 24 teams were in coaches on a convoy from one spot to the next, and it was while it was long, it was actually quite unique, and I think everyone embraced it. It was actually quite a good trip.
5: Yeah, 8 hours. That's a Kentucky with a difference. Hopefully not the way most Kentucky 8-hour bus rides go. But how is everybody pulled up after the disappointing, by the set of your standards, result in Spain?
6: Yeah, there's certainly no hiding the fact that this group don't like losing, and there's certainly some disappointment in the group, and there's some strong reflections going on at the moment, which is good. You don't want to lose to learn, but I think when it's forced upon you, then it's an opportunity to learn quickly, and we needed to do that, to try and get up for the third and fourth game. And I think the ladies did really well for that. But in terms of bodies are good, minds are disappointed, but there's some fire in the belly to try and finish the series and make sure all the work that's happened in the season to date is showcased in the biggest moment.
7: Coach Izzy here. Appreciate you jumping on the show. Just we'll touch on that second half. The first half was absolutely flying. You get into the second half, you're up by 14, and you think smooth sailing. Was it more Australia turned up the dial, or are you going to more reflect and focus on yourselves and maybe some game management? What really stood out for you on that 8-hour bus ride for the girls to take a look at some clips?
6: Yeah, I mean, Aussie are a great side, aren't they? They're constantly in the battle, and you can never switch off. So we're never complacent in games against Australia. You know that they're a quality group, and

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9: Well, round 13 of the NRL and the top of the table clash did not disappoint in terms of the spectacle anyway. Not so much if you're a hardcore Warriors fan, although Mr. Glass Overflowing out there thinks it's a portent of great things to come. But yeah, in the end, Penrith won it 20-18. It was a terrific match. To talk us through that and the rest of the weekend's action, well, former Sharks, Titans, Queensland State of Origin, Australia, the Waratahs, World Cup Wallabies, and now an outstanding commentator for CNQ, Matt Rogers. Morning, Matt.
10: Oh, good morning, team. How are we?
9: Yeah, great. And we've been discussing all morning this match that the Warriors and Penrith had at the weekend. In the end, 20-18. We're trying to figure out here whether it was one that the Warriors could have, should have won. Did they let a great opportunity in the circumstances slip away? What's your take on it?
10: My take is that you Warriors fans have nothing to worry about. I think you got a great team, and I think, look, it could be a grand final preview. There's a few teams that can get there and get the job done, and the Warriors are certainly one of them. I don't think you've got anything to worry about after that performance on the weekend.
9: One of the things that was really impressive to me when the Warriors were going well was just some of the pinpoint kicking of Chanel Tevita-Harris, the placement of his high kicks and the pressure that put on the Penrith backfield. He was impressive in this game.
10: He was. He has been all year, to be honest. Tanner Boyd obviously has been getting a lot of credit prior to his injury, but Schnell Harris-Tavita has been phenomenal. So Tamate Martin, when he's come in, has done a great job, and you're still

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8: Well, basketball's big dance is only a matter of 2 days away now after a gripping conclusion to the Western Conference final saw a very young San Antonio Spurs coming from a game down to win the last two against OKC and reach their first NBA Finals series since 2014. They'll take on the New York Knicks, who've had the relative luxury of sitting back and watching after they saw off the Cleveland Cavaliers in four straight. To look ahead to the finals, we're joined by our man in Chicago, the one and only Sam Brief. Morning to you, Sam.
9: Oh, good morning, guys. This is going to be such a great week of basketball. I'm so excited to break it down.
8: Well, let's look at the Spurs first and foremost, because they were a club, if you go back to the early 2000s,

0: how much?
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10: Certainly can. Little master into June now. So the sports news update's brought to you by Night and Day. Grab a hot drink from just $2 every Tuesday in June at Night and Day. Millsy, you're off the hot chockies though. So hot drinks, you might have to go just a wee cuppa.
11: Yeah, I've been off them 2 weeks there, Lash.
10: Oh, that shows as well.
11: Can you notice a difference?
10: Without question.
12: Shredded.
10: Yeah.
11: I had to pull up in my wee gallop on Saturday morning, actually.
10: Why is that?
11: Gave me knees.
10: Yeah?
11: To sore. And I try to be tough, like, that was one of my strengths.
10: Yeah.
11: Because I was shit at everything. So I had a bit of toughness. But I just couldn't box through it.
10: You couldn't box through it?
11: No, I felt like a right blouse, eh?
10: Real?
11: Yeah, I was really disappointed in myself.
10: Jeepers.
11: I actually walked into the house and had to stare at the mirror for a good 30 minutes just going, what is wrong with you?
10: Yeah?
11: Yeah.
10: Kids disappointed in you?
11: Well, I just thought, what if no bullshit Barnsley was watching?
10: Yeah.
11: He'd be really disappointed.
10: You wouldn't be in the 34-man squad.
11: I wouldn't
10: That
11: be.
10: Is for sure.
12: Red light.
10: Yeah. Anyway, on with the headlines. A new bid to rescue Moana Pacifica has emerged with a consortium led by a Los Angeles-based tech multimillionaire exploring plans to relocate the Super Rugby franchise to Hawaii. It is understood the Hawaii-based proposal was separate from the Kanaloa rugby bid, which has been linked to previous efforts to secure their future. Instead, the bid is being spearheaded by what sources have described as a multi-million dollar consortium with Pacifica Heritage, who attended Stanford University in California. And seven-time Australian Open champion Serena Williams is coming back to professional tennis at the age of 44. Why bother, Kyle? You'll be rolling down the kookaburra soon enough.
11: all the jukes.
10: First up for the 23-time Grand Slam singles champion is the doubles tournament at Queen's Club, but Wimbledon and the US Open could be next.
12: Does doubles count?
10: Doubles does count, supposedly.
12: Socially it does.
10: It does. Those are your headlines brought to you by Night and Day. Grab a slice of pizza, I presume, for just £3 every day in June at Night and Day.
12: No, it could be a chalky slice.
10: What's a chalky slice?
12: Like a chalky brownie.
13: Like a caramel slice. At your dairy or your bakery.
10: I'd say it will be a slice, actually.

0: yell that out to us. But, you know, Eli was very, very good. Eli was excellent. But not surprising.
1: Mm.
0: You know, people are up and about, but we've been seeing it for a year or so.
1: Yep.
2: We have been.
1: I'll tell you what was surprising, though. In a good way, Millsy, and that was the crowd there on Saturday night.
2: Very good crowd.
1: For a mediocre, what's the word?
2: The Blues had something to play for, the Chiefs had nothing to play for. Their season had been decided, they were finishing second no matter what.
0: Yeah.
2: I was exactly the same as you, Lashes, and then obviously Christchurch was sold out as well.
1: I couldn't believe signs are heading in the right direction.
0: It was excellent.
2: Very good crowd.
0: But I just don't like the whole... And I get it, and if I was coach of those teams, I'd do the same thing. You rest your players ahead of the playoffs, and totally get it. And you could say Arsenal did the same thing once they wrapped the Premiership up, leading into the Champions League final on the week. They rest and rotate players around, but it still just doesn't feel right.
1: Mm.
0: But I get it. Not whinging, not complaining, just how I was feeling at the time.
2: I was going to bring something up about Arsenal, but actually I might change my category.
1: Okay.
2: For what I've just thought of. Well, but anyway, that's coming up between 4:30 and 5, or 4 and 5.
1: Guy and I recorded Jono Gibbs a little bit earlier in the media window.
2: Mm.
1: And, Millsy, when the Hurricanes and the Chiefs rest a whole smorgasbord of players, right?
2: Mm.
1: And Clark Laidlaw got the performance that he got, but Jono Gibbs got the performance that he got.
0: Yeah.
1: Like, that's opposite ends of the spectrum, isn't it?
0: Yes.
1: I mean, Clark Laidlaw was rightly seething.
0: Yeah.
1: In the post-match press conference, they gave some boys an opportunity and they fronted like that. Whereas the Chiefs boys, dead set, in my opinion, competition favourites.
2: You reckon?
1: Yeah. Based on that, that shows me that that group's matured. They are ready to go out there and take care of business now, the way that they performed in an understrength side.
0: That's a very good observation of yours there, Lash.
1: Different opposition.
0: On point. On point. Tell you what I do like about Jono Gibbs is I haven't had much to do with him. Drank a couple of pints with him back in the day when we sort of crossed paths.
1: Yeah.
0: But very, very calm operator in the box. I like that. When you look at, say, Laurie Daly, 8 days ago, last Wednesday, emotional, on edge, living the roller coaster, compared to Jono Gibbs, just always appears calm to me.
2: Mm.
0: I like that.
2: Mm. That's a good point. You were going to say something?
1: No. Okay. It was an interesting set of circumstances for both those two coaches, I think, going into this week.
2: Makes things intriguing.
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9: Rightio, boys, something we haven't talked about yet is the Warriors-Panthers game on Sunday night. Where are you blokes' confidence levels at with the Warriors now in terms of a premiership?
10: Well, it was just a bloody good game of footy, Lashes. First and foremost.
11: It was the game of the season.
10: Very enjoyable watch.
9: Yep.
10: And the Warriors, I know there's a lot of chat from the Aussies, and you've got to take what they say as a grain of salt, going on about the players the Panthers were missing. Mm-hmm. And yes, they are key players. They keep like Cleary and what have you. Mm-hmm. Whereas the Warriors were missing a couple of injuries, but Mitchell Barney and Capewell, who are big work rate players. I think the Warriors are definitely in with the right rule show, without question. I feel like they're going to lock up top four. And if you lock up top four, you're more than halfway there. Without question, that's what the stats say.
9: Mm-hmm.
10: And I certainly think with the way they're playing, they got things wrong. Big time on Sunday evening as well. They made some cock-ups that they can tidy up.
9: Yep.
10: They're excellent at times, like brutally excellent at times, but then they went flat at times. And if they can sort of improve in those areas, they'll give it a right rule shake.
11: I think I said to you on Friday when we were asked a similar-ish question, what we wanted to see from the Warriors this weekend. I think that was one of the questions in the agenda. I said I either want them to win or push the Panthers close. And they did exactly that. They pushed them all the way. And in reality, I think looking back, they probably feel like they could have, if not should have, perhaps won that game, the Warriors. The thing that stands out for me, and I'm going to talk about him in a later segment, I thought youngsters like Jacob Laban, I thought he was just magnificent in the weekend. Aaron Clark's the same. I've been really taken by how he's playing. I've been a little bit worried about Tamati Martin. I think he's been pretty darn good filling that. The one thing I've got a query about with him is can't kick overly long.
9: Mm.
11: So when the Warriors get caught five tackles on the sixth tackle and they're only 30 metres out from their own line, hard for them to really, they don't have anyone who can really send it deep into the opposition half, so that's one thing that I worry about. But Tane Tuopiki, another youngster who's very, very good. I think there are some young players there who are showing that they've got it at this level, and that's what you need in the NRL. You need your veterans who have proven it time and time again, alongside some youngsters who are showing that they can step up to this level, and I think the Warriors have got a great mix. I genuinely believe I've seen enough now to think that they can vie for this premiership.
10: Yep. I tell you what is very noticeable from the weekend in that fixture is that you see it when, and I give you a jip about the Crusaders, when the Crusaders were consistently a really good team, and then look

0: I know.
1: Drives the ball well too.
2: And then you're saying Quintupire.
3: Well, I like Quint at 12, yeah.
2: It's got to be a 12-13 combination no matter how you dice it.
1: I think Billy's been... I think he's gone under the radar a little bit this year, Billy. Mm. I think he's had a very good season, but he's not getting the accolades that others do.
0: Shay Fihaki?
2: Now, that's an interesting one. Because I'm assuming you're going to ask about Fihi soon.
1: Well, Fihi, well, he's staying. That's been decided, hasn't he? Mm. I watched Newcastle play last night. Why on earth he'll go up and play for the Newcastle Red Bulls would be beyond me.
2: Shay Fihaki, so good under the high ball. I think we need it. So he's got to, I think he'd be in the squad somewhere.
0: Okay.
2: But I'm not 100% sure, certain about that, but I think he would be.
0: Christian Leo Willie.
1: Interesting. Because he's played all right this year.
0: Yep.
1: And I think he's got good skills. But he just needs to raise it at the international level.
0: Mm.
1: You know, I feel like he takes his Super Rugby game to that level. When you're an All Black, you need to raise up another bar or two. And I don't think he's found a way to do that.
0: Correct.
1: But not to say that he can't.
0: Rightio. Josh Morby.
2: Well, he's definitely in the squad. He's such a good player.
1: Fair dinkum, have we named all 23?
0: No.
1: How many players have we gone through?
0: And last one here, Eli Odenron.
2: He's Millsy's captain, I think.
1: Oh, it's too early for him. We can't send him to the big dance, to the Republic or anything like that this year.
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1: But if he's not off the bench this week, like...
0: Rest assured, Millsy, he is off the bench this week. Oh, and rightly so.
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0: No, he's off the point.
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1: Yeah, we got player of the match, 16 carries in 27 minutes.
0: Not many blokes get best on debut, off the point.
1: 27 minutes.
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0: 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A game high 16 carries, Millsy.
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4: So what's the mood like going to be at the Blues HQ this week then? Well, off the back of another poor performance.
5: The bully I'm getting is Vern's all sunshine and rainbows. He's changed his tune. Vern's usually just, obviously, you know, stern Vern. But no, he's gone the other way, which to me screams like a Hail Mary. I still believe the bloke should have been punted a couple of weeks ago. But, Millsy, I'm going to say it, Kyle. I am going to say it.
6: No Fletcher Newell.
5: Millsy.
6: Will Jordan's resting up, icing his little leg.
7: And this is what we like. Keep going.
5: I'm saying is, I know the game's not won on paper, but what I'm saying is, when you go through players 1 through 23, there is no reason why the Blues should not
7: do this again. Come on, fellas. Do it again.
5: No, do it again.
7: We're not doing that. Make my day. Make my week.
5: It's absolutely bewildering that a 23 of that quality cannot somehow muster together a performance to go down and trouble us. I'm not saying go and win a quarterfinal. I mean, let's make it a ball game. Don't go get pants by the Chiefs or the Crusaders the week prior or the Hurricanes the week prior, whatever it may be. You've got a good enough side to go down there and win a quarterfinal without question. So what's stopping you?
6: It's a mental shift.
5: Just a wee mental shift's all that's required.
6: And there's a text line out. And I mentioned this last week. The fact that we're in 12 or 13 games deep and the line out is still as atrocious as it is at the Blues is shocking. It is shocking at this stage. That's what you expect in pre-season. Yep. Maybe the first couple of games. Yeah, we've got work-ons. These are our work-ons. Not two rounds out from the end of the season.
5: So, because what you're telling me, Rob, the Crusaders, they win finals games on set piece, okay? They've always done
7: it. You could have just stopped that sentence at, they win finals games.
5: But that's what they do. They scrum, they play under advantage, they disrupt line out, they maul you into the ground. They don't have the ability to do that anymore. You can't tell me that off of Tuanga Fasi, Bradley Slater, Marcel Renata, Sam Dowry, Patrick Tuipulotu can get beaten up by George Bauer, Cody Taylor, Finlay Brewis, Antonio Shelfoon and Jamie Hanna. You just can't sit there and tell me that those jerseys 1 through 5 of the Blues can't go down there.
7: Well, guess what?
5: And win that game of football.
7: They have been.
5: I know. But it's a blight on the organisation, the coaching staff and the individual footballers, Eli Odenrein aside, that they can't go down there and get it done.
6: I just want the assistant referees to watch that back line of the Crusaders this time around and how quickly they come up. That's all I'm after.
7: Oh, yeah, it was the ref's fault.
5: That's just... I can't...

0: the Rural Roundup with me, Erin Speedy. 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
5: This is a Sport Nation Football World Cup moment. Dennis Bergkamp's glorious goal, 1998.
6: One touch can change everything. Frank de Boer launches it long, a ball that should be simple to defend. But Dennis Bergkamp has other ideas. A touch of genius.
7: Dennis Bergkamp, there's the ball in! Dennis Bergkamp!
6: Turn of pure class and a finish that sends Argentina home.
5: That was a sport.

0: woke nonsense ideology that's been drilled into them in terms of being anti-racist.
1: In other news, former SNP chief executive Peter Murrell used charge cards and fake invoices to embezzle more than £400,000 from the party. Nicola Sturgeon's estranged husband used the money to buy a motorhome that was driven just 4 miles, as well as cars, gadgets, luxury watches and even a robot lawnmower. Black men aged 45 to 74 will be offered prostate cancer checks under an expanded screening trial. The government's putting £20 million into the scheme, giving thousands more men access to blood tests to check their risk. Well, that comes as comedian Bobby Davro has urged men to get checked after revealing he has prostate cancer. The 67-year-old is encouraging men to have a PSA blood test, which can help detect prostate cancer early.
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0: Night Lights with Woodland Stud brings you live harness racing under the lights from the biggest tracks in the country. On-course interviews, expert form, late market moves, and every key moment as it happens. From Addington to Alexandra Park, the atmosphere is real and the action is fast.
1: Marketplace, your Derby champion. Marketplace beats got the chocolates. We salute the pair of them. What a season it's been.

0: absolutely smashed by 40 this weekend. Hurricanes Chiefs win, and then you've got a semi-final. So you've just been pummeled into the dirt, and then you've got a semi-final to go and get up for. It's crazy, eh?
1: Tune in for live commentary of the Storm against the Knights. Kick off 8 p.m. Friday. Thanks to our mates at ECN. Afternoons with Steffi.
2: Wade Egan is eligible for the Kiwis. They said if he didn't play State of Origin, I think it's regardless whether he plays State of Origin or not, he can play Origin and play for the Kiwis. 36 months, or 3 years, continuous residence in New Zealand to be eligible for the Kiwis. So he signed in 2020. He arrived in 2022. So he's in his fourth year. Wade Egan, Kiwis. That's going to be an interesting run. Which hooker gets named?
1: Afternoons with Steffi on Sport Nation. 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
14: Time now to talk a bit of sevens and the Black Ferns sevens in particular. We're joined on the line now by the coach of said team, Corey Sweeney. Really appreciate your time, mate. Tell us, how are things for you guys at the moment? Whereabouts in the world are you? Travelling, I imagine, to the next destination for the World Champs?
15: Yeah, we've just had a 8-hour bus ride actually. So we went from Spain and we've just landed in France, in Bordeaux. It was a good bus trip over the border. I think all 24 teams were in coaches on a convoy from one spot to the next. And it was while it was long, it was actually quite unique. And I think everyone embraced it. It was actually quite a good trip.
14: Yeah, 8 hours. That's a Kentucky with a difference. Hopefully not the way most Kentucky 8-hour bus rides go. But how is everybody pulled up after the disappointing, by the set of your standards, result in Spain?
15: Yeah, there's certainly no hiding the fact that this group don't like losing, and there's certainly some disappointment in the group, and there's some strong reflections going on at the moment, which is good. You don't want to lose to learn, but I think when it's forced upon you, then it's an opportunity to learn quickly, and we needed to do that, to try and get up for the third and fourth game, and I think the ladies did really well for that. But in terms of bodies are good, minds are disappointed, but there's some fire in the belly to try and finish the series and make sure all the work that's happened in the season to date is showcased in the biggest moment.
11: Coach Izzy here. Appreciate you jumping on the show. Just we'll touch on that second half. The first half was absolutely flying. You get into the second half, you're up by 14, and you think smooth sailing. Was it more Australia turned up the dial, or are you going to more reflect and focus on yourselves and maybe some game management? What really stood out for you on that 8-hour bus ride for the girls to take a look at some clips?
15: Yeah, I mean, Aussie are a great side, aren't they? They're constantly in the battle, and you can never switch off. So we're never complacent in games against Australia. You know that they're a quality group, and they'll fight to the bitter end. So I don't think there was complacency, but certainly when we reflect on the game, there was probably six critical moments, and all six of those led to tries. Whether they missed tackles or kicking out on the full or running out late. Late in the game, they're all moments that were critical, and when you're only getting 45% of possession, when you've got it, you've got to hold on to it as much as you possibly can, because Australia got threats across the field. So I certainly don't want to downplay the efforts of Australia, but we want to make sure that we're far more accurate in that in big games, and those are probably our big pieces that we're reflecting on is how do we manage momentum. Especially when we had momentum during the game, and that'll be a big work point for this week.
14: Speaking to Corey Sweeney, the coach of the All Blacks Sevens, and

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1: He rises, the ball drops, it's in the net, but confusion reigns. Diego Maradona scores a match-winning goal in a moment that would define controversy forever.
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1: He calls it a little with the head of Maradona and a little with the hand of God. Argentina unstoppable.
0: That was a Sport Nation Football World Cup moment.
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0: 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Yeah!

0: to win your domestic league and win the Champions League in the same season has been done 17 times. But only three teams have done win your league championship and the Champions League in back-to-back years. So that's only the third time it's ever been done. Once was in the late 50s by that Real Madrid side that had Di Stefano and all those guys in it. The second time was the Ajax team of Johan Cruyff in the early 70s.
1: Okay.
0: So, I mean, it puts

0: So, Mark Wright, the incredible tips by your golfing expert on the show last week to pick both winners in the DP and PGA Tours. We'll have Dave on tomorrow, and we will give him his due credit, because that was quite a sensational tip to tip both winners at those sorts of odds.
1: Mate, it's 900 to 1 if you'd put those two together.
0: Yeah.
1: And he tipped both. If you'd put those both together to win this thing, it would have been 900 to 1. So, yeah, Dave Bielski knocks one out of the park yet again.
0: Yeah, and he'll be on the show tomorrow.
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9: Well, round 13 of the NRL and the top of the table clash did not disappoint in terms of the spectacle anyway. Not so much if you're a hardcore Warriors fan, although Mr. Glass Overflowing out there thinks it's a portent of great things to come. But yeah, in the end, Penrith won it 20-18. It was a terrific match. To talk us through that and the rest of the weekend's action, well, former Sharks, Titans, Queensland State of Origin, Australia, the Waratahs, World Cup Wallabies, and now an outstanding commentator for CNQ, Matt Rogers. Morning, Matt.
10: Oh, good morning, team. How are we?
9: Yeah, great. And we've been discussing all morning this match that the Warriors and Penrith had at the weekend. In the end, 20-18. We're trying to figure out here whether it was one that the Warriors could have, should have won. Did they let a great opportunity in the circumstances slip away? What's your take on it?
10: My take is that you Warriors fans have nothing to worry about. I think you got a great team, and I think, look, it could be a grand final preview. There's a few teams that can get there and get the job done, and the Warriors are certainly one of them. I don't think you've got anything to worry about after that performance on the weekend.
9: One of the things that was really impressive to me when the Warriors were going well was just some of the pinpoint kicking of Chanel Tevita-Harris, the placement of his high kicks and the pressure that that put on the Penrith backfield. He was impressive in this game.
10: He was. He has been all year, to be honest. Tanner Boyd obviously has been getting a lot of credit prior to his injury, but Chanel Harris-Tevita has been phenomenal. So Tamate Martin, when he's come in, has done a great job, and you're still

0: final winning team last year. Paddy Carrigan is an elite middle forward. He's a loss for the Broncos and he's a loss for Queensland too, just quietly. Shibusaki hasn't been in his best form this year, but you know he occupies an edge of the field there that you know when he's on he can be very good. So yeah, going to be big losses. The reality of the Broncos is they've got an enormous amount of depth and they'll find someone to slot in there and get a job done. But when you've got the likes of Payne Haas in the middle of your field and, you know, you've got, you know, Reece Walsh out there, Adam Reynolds out there, you know, it's a pretty handy side.
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No, I mean, that's a little bit of a puzzling situation. They've got a great team, they've got a great roster, they're well coached. Just maybe a little bit of complacency sneaking in. And the last couple of rounds that they've played, I mean, up against an undermanned side at Magic Round, I think they, you know, they were down Tomalolo, down Dearden, they got beat by the Cowboys. And they came out on the weekend against the Melbourne Storm side. Admittedly, they had their

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4: 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They said if he didn't play State of Origin, I think it's regardless whether he plays State of Origin or not, he can play Origin and play for the Kiwis. 36 months, or 3 years, continuous residence in New Zealand to be eligible for the Kiwis. So he signed in 2020. He arrived in 2022, so he's in his fourth year. Wade Egan, Kiwis. That's going to be an interesting run. Which hooker gets named?
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16: Well, basketball's big dance is only a matter of 2 days away now after a gripping conclusion to the Western Conference final saw a very young San Antonio Spurs coming from a game down to win the last two against OKC and reach their first NBA Finals series since 2014. They'll take on the New York Knicks, who've had the relative luxury of sitting back and watching after they saw off the Cleveland Cavaliers in four straight. To look ahead to the finals, we're joined by our man in Chicago, the one and only Sam Brief. Morning to you, Sam.
17: Oh, good morning, guys. This is going to be such a great week of basketball. I'm so excited to break it down.
16: Well, let's look at the Spurs first and foremost, because they were a club, if you go back to the early

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7: Certainly can. Little master into June now. So the sports news update's brought to you by Night and Day. Grab a hot drink from just $2 every Tuesday in June at Night and Day. Millsy, you're off the hot chockies though. So hot drinks, you might have to go just a wee cuppa.
8: Yeah, I've been off them 2 weeks there, Lash.
7: Oh, it shows as well.
8: Can you notice a difference?
7: Without question.
9: Shredded.
7: Yeah.
8: I had to pull up in my wee gallop on Saturday morning, actually.
7: Why is that?
8: Gave me knees.
7: Yeah?
8: Just sore. And I tried to be tough, like, that was one of my strengths.
7: Yeah.
8: Because I was shit at everything. So I had a bit of toughness. Yeah. But I just couldn't box through it.
7: You couldn't box through it?
8: No, I felt like a right blouse, eh?
7: Real?
8: Yeah, I was really disappointed in myself.
7: Jeepers.
8: I actually walked into the house and had a stare at the mirror for a good 30 minutes just going, what is wrong with you?
7: Yeah?
8: Yeah.
7: Kids disappointed in you?
8: Well, I just thought, what if no bullshit Barnsley was watching?
7: Yeah.
8: He'd be really disappointed.
7: You wouldn't be in the 34-man squad.
8: I wouldn't
7: That
8: be.
7: Is for sure.
9: Red light.
7: Yeah. Anyway, on with the headlines. A new bid to rescue Moana Pacifica has emerged with a consortium led by a Los Angeles-based tech multimillionaire exploring plans to relocate the Super Rugby franchise to Hawaii. It is understood the Hawaii-based proposal was separate from the Kanaloa rugby bid, which has been linked to previous efforts to secure their future. Instead, the bid is being spearheaded by what sources have described as a multi-million dollar consortium with Pacifica Heritage, who attended Stanford University and California. And seven-time Australian Open champion Serena Williams is coming back to professional tennis at the age of 44. Why bother, Kyle? You'll be rolling down the Kookaburra soon enough.
8: all the jukes.
7: First up for the 23-time Grand Slam singles champion is the doubles tournament at Queen's Club, but Wimbledon and the US Open could be next.
9: Does doubles count?
7: Doubles does count, supposedly.
9: Socially it does.
7: It does. Those are your headlines brought to you by Night and Day. Grab a slice of pizza, I presume, for just £3 every day in June at Night and Day.
9: No, it could be a chalky slice.
7: What's a chalky slice?
9: Like a chalky brownie.
10: Like a caramel slice.

0: the boys an opportunity and they fronted like that. Whereas the Chiefs boys, dead set, in my opinion, competition favourites.
1: You reckon?
0: Yeah, based on that, that shows me that that group's matured. They are ready to go out there and take care of business now, the way that they performed in an understrength side.
2: That's a very good observation of yours there, Lash.
0: different opposition.
2: On point. Tell you what I do like about Jono Gibbs is I haven't had much to do with him. Drank a couple of pints with him back in the day when we sort of crossed paths.
0: Yeah.
2: But very, very calm operator in the box. I like that. When you look at, say, Laurie Daly, 8 days ago, well, last Wednesday, emotional, on edge, living the roller coaster, compared to Jono Gibbs, just always appears calm to me. I like that.
1: That's a good point. You were going to say something?
0: No. Okay. It was an interesting set of circumstances for both those two coaches, I think, going into this week.
1: Makes things intriguing.
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11: 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Agenda 1.
0: Rightio, boys, something we haven't talked about yet is the Warriors-Panthers game on Sunday night. Where are you blokes' confidence levels at with the Warriors now in terms of a premiership?
2: Well, it was just a bloody good game of footy, Lashes. First and foremost.
1: I think it was the game of the season.
2: Very enjoyable watch.
0: Yep.
2: And the Warriors, I know there's a lot of chat from the Aussies, and you've got to take what they say as a grain of salt, going on about the players the Panthers were missing. Mm-hmm. And yes, they are key players. They keep like Cleary and what have you. Mm-hmm. Whereas the Warriors were missing a couple of injuries, but Mitchell Barney and Kate Well, who are big work rate players. I think the Warriors are definitely in with the right rule show, without question. I feel like they're going to lock up top four. And if you lock up top four, you're more than halfway there. Without question, that's what the stats say.
0: Mm-hmm.
2: And I certainly think with the way they're playing, they got things wrong. Big time on Sunday evening as well. They made some cock-ups that they can tidy up.
0: Yep.
2: They're excellent at times, like brutally excellent at times, but then they went flat at times. And if they can sort of improve in those areas, they'll give it a right rule shake.
1: I think I said to you on Friday when we were asked a similar-ish question, what we wanted to see from the Warriors this weekend. I think that was one of the questions in the agenda. I said I either want them to win or push the Panthers close. And they did exactly that. They pushed them all the way. And in reality, I think looking back, they probably feel like they could have, if not should have, perhaps won that game, the Warriors. The thing that stands out for me, and I'm going to talk about him in a later segment, I thought youngsters like Jacob Laban, I thought he was just magnificent in the weekend. Aaron Clark's the same. I've been really taken by how he's playing. I've been a little bit worried about Tamati Martin. I think he's been pretty darn good filling that. The one thing I've got a query about with him is can't kick overly long.
0: Mm.
1: So when the Warriors get caught five tackles on the sixth tackle and they're only 30 metres out from their own line, hard for them to really, they don't have anyone who can really send it deep into the opposition half, so that's one thing that I worry about. But Tane Tuopiki, another youngster who's very, very good. I think there are some young players there who are showing that they've got it at this level, and that's what you need in the NRL. You need your veterans who have proven it time and time again, alongside some youngsters who are showing that they can step up to this level, and I think the Warriors have got a great mix. I genuinely believe I've seen enough now to think that they can vie for this premiership.
2: I tell you what is very noticeable from the weekend in that fixture is that you see it when, and I give you jip about the Crusaders, when the Crusaders were consistently a really good team, and then look at the All Blacks when they were a really good team, and those good teams just, they just look a little bit above everyone else, like in situations and within a game. And you're kind of watching that game, knowing that Warriors are second on the table, Warriors are a good team,

0: And I still think he's been showing a pretty decent work rate.
1: Okay.
0: He's smaller, which is a question, but I think he's a good player.
1: This is how I would answer it. He's a very good player, I like his work rate, and he's been excellent over the past 6 weeks. But is Ardie Savier available for that French game?
2: Yeah.
1: Then you've got 2+3.
2: Yep.
1: Then you've also got, is Dalton around, sniffing around?

0: anything like that this year.
1: Captain coach starts.
0: But if he's not off the bench this week, like,
2: rest assured, Millsy, he is off the bench this week. Oh, and rightly so.
1: That's as in starts?
2: No, no, he's off the point.
1: Yeah, right.
0: Yeah, we got play of the match, 16 carries in 27 minutes.
2: Millsy, not many blokes get best on debut, off the point.
0: 27 minutes. Afternoons
3: with Steffi. Wade Egan is eligible for the Kiwis. They said if he didn't play State of Origin, I think it's regardless whether he plays State of Origin or not, he can play Origin and play for the Kiwis. 36 months, or 3 years, continuous residence in New Zealand to be eligible for the Kiwis. So he signed in 2020. He arrived in 2022. So he's in his fourth year. Wade Egan, Kiwis. That's going to be an interesting run. Which hooker gets named? Afternoons with Staffy
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2: So what's the mood like going to be at the Blues HQ this week then? Well, off the back of another poor performance.
3: The bully I'm getting is Vern's all sunshine and rainbows. He's changed his tune. Vern's usually just, obviously, you know, stern Vern, but no, he's gone the other way, which to me screams like a Hail Mary. I still believe the bloke should have been punted a couple of weeks ago, but Millsy, I'm going to say it, Kyle. I am going to say it.
4: No Fletcher Newell.
3: Millsy.
4: Will Jordan's resting up, icing his little leg.
5: And this is what we like. Keep going.
3: I'm saying is, I know the game's not won on paper, but what I'm saying is, when you go through players 1 through 23, there is no reason why the Blues should not...
5: Do this again. Come on, fellas. Do it again.
3: This is
5: no,
3: not...
5: No, no, do no. it again.

0: tackles, he's got great strategy. He's got great strategy when it comes to the 13-man code. Rob, you mentioned Rob just before. No one understands the fundamentals of sport more than Rob. He will be in our group. Lashes, seven, please. I need you to dictate the game.
1: No worries, Cole.
0: Finballs, you're a great two-foot jumper. You can go on the wing.
2: Okay.
0: You take those bombs. You get up there and you take.
2: Yep, I'll take
0: it. Master.
2: That's a nine. That's got to be a nine. Oh,
0: and a must-have is the Godfather. Imposing, high work rate, yep. And he does the hit-ups just like in the mould of Blocker Roach, without question.
2: Milsey?
0: Coaching.
2: Oh, okay. You're not playing. You're just going to watch us get battered by an NRL team. Okay.
0: That's the core group that we need to beat the Red V. So the Broncos go in. They are Cattery material at the minute.
1: Yeah, they are. Five straight for the defending premiers. They can go in for sure. You want me to go next? Or are you going to go?
3: I don't mind. I can go. I was going to put the Melbourne Racing Club in there off the back of that Caulfield track that they served up on Saturday, where after they hadn't raced there for more than a month, they were pretty much to the outside rail. Could not believe what I was seeing. And then in the last race of the day, Jet Stanley, I think it was, on board the winner, goes to the rail and wins. That was a terrific ride. But off the back of our, I think it was in the headlines or a quick conversation earlier in the show, I'm actually going to put whoever it was who decided to schedule Arsenal's parade for being English Premier League champions the day after the Champions League final when they get beaten, and all the players, not all of them, but 60, 70% of the players are on the bus going, well, we don't want to be here. We just lost the Champions League final. Like, this is not fun at all. So whoever decided that can get in the category, because that is terrible scheduling.
1: That is. I'd say it'd be World Cup commitments, to be fair to them. They'd have to be on the first flight out.
3: They should have done it either tomorrow, I don't know. Just poor.
1: Yeah. Speaking of poor, I tell you who were poor, and that's Premiership favourites, the Hurricanes. And they can get in the category for me. I think no matter which way you cut and dice it, you blokes concede 47 points on the eve of the finals. That ain't good. And they still had a decent enough team to go down there and make that game competitive. And when Clark Laidlaw gave some blokes an opportunity, it was their time to stand up and prove that, hey, we're knocking on the door to usurp our top liners. Jeepers, absolute pants pulled down. Thought it was an embarrassing performance from a number of the players in that side, and they'll be really, really disappointed in that going into the finals. I mean,
0: they'll flick the switch, Lash.
1: I hope they do, because the competition needs them and all their glory to be going on a big finals run. But I just thought, jeepers, looking at what the Chiefs did, Clark will be head scratching going far out. That was very, very disappointing. So the Hurricanes, not the Hurricanes as a group, but that Hurricanes team that played on Friday night can go in there for
3: okay.
1: me.
3: Well, there you go. That's the Cattery done and dusted.
4: 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Kick off 9:35 Saturday night. Thanks to our mates at ECN.
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10: For basketball fans.
9: Finn James.
10: Will Tremaine.
9: Welcome back into another episode. Yet again, going to be covering off the NZNBL, Will, as we always do. And the NBA Finals, oh my goodness, it's here.
10: The alien has arrived, Finn James.
9: To say the least.
10: And yeah, I think we're going to be getting used to him for the next decade and a half.
9: Yeah.
10: As long as injuries can't hold him back.
9: That was a bloody good game seven yesterday. If you didn't tune into it, I would highly suggest going to watch the highlights. But of course, we're getting into that a bit later. Different episode today. Unfortunately, no interview. A few things just didn't line up today. So unfortunately, we didn't have an interview on the podcast today, but fear not. We've still got jam-packed content for you. We're going to start off with the NZNBL, of course, the latest round, but with the Tall Blacks playing in about a month's time against the Philippines at Spark Arena and Guam at Event Finder Stadium, we're going to give you our 12-man squad, our probably quite early prediction for this window that's coming up to the best of our ability.
10: There's so many names. So like we have a bunch of honorable mentions on there as well because we just couldn't leave some people out, but we'll definitely dive into that and hopefully it will line up somewhat with what the actual squad is.
9: Yeah, I'm sort of

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9: You're listening to the Fast Break Podcast on Sport Nation with Finn and Will. Time to give you our way too early, but potentially not too early, because it'll probably come out sooner rather than later. Tall Black squad. We've got a 12-man squad to take on the Guam and Philippines. I think it's what, July 3rd and July 6th, I think, Will?
10: Yep.
9: That sounds about right.
10: We've got a Friday game and a Monday game. So that Philippines game, looking like there's going to be a big crowd there for that one. The Guam game, still plenty of tickets to be sold. So definitely get along to those two games. There'll be some of the best basketball you'll see in these area of the world.
9: I agree. Get your tickets for Monday night, by the way. Event Finder Stadium, very accessible, lots of car parking, and it's on the North Shore in the home. It was the home of the Breakers for a long time. Yeah. I'd 100% get down for this. There's been some history in there. You'll be able to watch some of the greatest players in New Zealand go head-to-head with Guam.
10: Yes, for sure.
9: You've got to get down, team.
10: But let's get into what Finn and I think is going to be the squad. We've left a few big names out that we think will just be potentially unavailable. We could be completely wrong. If they were available, then they'd for sure be in the squad. That's Yanni Wetzel, Tyrell Harrison,
9: Sam Wartenberg.
10: I think those three obviously locks for a Tall Black squad if they were available. But we're going off the assumption that they are not.
9: Yes, because, well, I think Wartenberg just got done playing potentially in Puerto Rico. And then I don't know where the other boys are, to be honest. Yanni's, did Japan season just finish as well? I don't know. Who knows if they're available?
10: Mojave King as well. It's another name.
9: Oh, he's in Europe, I'm pretty sure.
10: Yeah.
9: Yeah. So unsure if they're available, but like Will said, they would probably be in this team, but we've kind of based it off players that we know will be available, and they might have a different approach to this, considering the Guam game might be a little weaker. The Philippines game will be good, though.
10: Yeah, they gave us a good run for our money last time we played.
9: Oh, especially, yeah. I mean, what was they, 3 points?

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0: finals that year. I have no idea. But this is going to be a good series.
1: Now they got Jalen Brunson, Big Ed Brunson.
0: Jalen Brunson, Cat, Bridges, Ananobi, Hart, Clarkson, McBride. Dare I go on? This is a stacked team.
1: Yeah.
0: This, they're going to give the Spurs a run for their money, and this is going to be a great series.
1: List off as many players as you want for the Knicks, though. You only got to name one for the Spurs. That's Victor Wembanyama. I think, yeah, I think when

0: So I'm actually,
1: it's going to be a playoff series.
0: Either team wins, I'm actually kind of happy.
1: Yeah,
0: I'm just happy the Thunder aren't there.
1: Agreed.
0: The flopping Thunder. I've seen some very interesting AI videos of the Thunder locker room recently.
1: Oh, have I?
0: I won't get into those.
1: No.
0: We're going to take a quick break here on the Fast Break Podcast. 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Oh, it's that time of the week. We'll be there right after that.
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0: 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Wasn't the best round, I felt like. There was two very good performances and maybe a third one where we were kind of like, yeah, you know what I mean?
1: Yeah, and yeah. There's still one game to go in this round, like we said before. So yeah,
0: and Pepper could go for like 50. So
1: if someone goes off in that game on the winning team, we will

0: make an executive
1: decision.
0: The top three and third place will unfortunately be bumped off the rankings, which is Tamanang Cho from the Canterbury Rams. He's currently in third. Might stick there. We'll see after today's game.
1: Back-to-back weeks of him being on the Fast Break Podcast MVP, by the way.
0: How can you not? 20 points, 9 rebounds, 9 assists, near triple-double against the Giants. It was the Giants, which they quite handedly beat. But, coming in at third place this week is Tamanang Cho. Second place, Finn.
1: Caleb Asbury, who I think has been, if I'm just looking back quickly, he has been on this like 5 times.
0: Yeah.
1: He's going to be at the very tippity top in terms of the Fast Break Podcast MVP come the end of the season, but he had a very good game, Caleb Asbury. 29 points, 9 boards, and 4 assists for Caleb Asbury.
0: Yeah, but coming in at first place, unquestionably from the Tauranga Whai, Ruben Tarangi, 37 points, 8 rebounds. Could not miss.
1: No.
0: Absolute bucket. He comes in at number one this week. And yeah, like we said, there could be a correction. Could not be. But maybe next week we'll also maybe do a ladder update to see whereabouts each people are sitting on the leaderboard. But stay tuned for that. That's our top three for Fast Break Podcast MVP this week. Thanks again for tuning in, guys. We'll see you again next week for round 9 recap of the Sales NBL.
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2: 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England keeper David Seaman, 6 yards off his line. Ronaldinho has one idea. Curl it, lift it, trick the keeper. It drops into the net.
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5: 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But Dennis Bergkamp has other ideas. A touch of genius.
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9: Yeah, it's Tim Payne follower watch. That's the only story that matters in the world of sport right now is how many people are on Tim Payne's Instagram. Imagine his DMs. I hope he's turned those off. And his notifications. Where's he up to, Israel?
10: 4.4 million. Look, honestly, when I showed my wife last week, I said, look at this. This guy had 4,400 followers. He's up to 600,000, darling. And then over the weekend, I was, Daisy's hit 1.5. Daisy, he's up to 2. Now he's up to 4.4 million followers. And
9: a lot of
10: life will never be the same again for Tim Payne. Trust me.
9: What do you reckon? What's next? What's his first side quest?
10: He's in Kim Kardashian territory in terms of cash v post.
9: Oh, yeah.
10: You know what I mean? Oh, Sammy Ackerman, you got your hand up. What's she got to say on this? You're a big social media

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0: aiming towards in terms of the
1: Senate? It's really interesting for me. I think Nathan Smith will play. I think his experience in England through county cricket counts for plenty, and his ability to use that Duke's ball well, as we saw with his six-wicket haul in that first Irish

0: smarts about them when they give themselves, put themselves into winning opportunities to be able to make the right decisions and kick on and get a result that they're after. And yeah, I think we have to watch the space, see if we do see a difference in their approach. You know, they're known for all out attack, and yes, it looks great and gets eyeballs on these games, but I think there's times where they probably need to be a bit smarter with some of their slot shot selections and play out there on field. So I'll be watching this one. Looking forward to it, Sumo. Tomorrow night, 10 PM, isn't it?
1: Yeah, it's a late night, so how much we'll be able to watch live, but I'll certainly be capping up or waking up every morning and recapping the action for sure. I'm intrigued, and it's as I said, the start of a very long Test season for New Zealand, a Test season like the likes of which they haven't had for many, many years. It is coming up 6:40 here on Sport Nation. You with Scotty and Izzy, Chemist Warehouse, keeping Kiwis healthy every day. It is Oracle Day today as well, thanks to our friends at Prezi Car. It's the perfect gift every time. A $250 Prezi card could be yours. And a slightly earlier time slot for the Oracle today. We'll give you a cue to call around 10 past 8. Still to come, we're going to catch up with Willow Rourke, speaking of Test cricket. Also after 7, Ben Smith. Honey Amner as well, King's Service Medal recipient out of Hawke's Bay. Lots to talk about. 8833 is how you get in touch.
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12: 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You're with Scotty and Izzy through till 9 o'clock. Willow Rourke coming up. Before that, though,
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12: About 8 o'clock this morning, we've got Jack Mesley joining us. He is the CEO of Super Rugby Pacific, and Christchurch has sold out their quarterfinal. 20 minutes, tickets were gone. Wonderful for Te Kaha, One New Zealand Stadium, and they'll take on the Blues, of course, this week. The Crusaders, 35-0, or 32-0 currently in terms of home playoff matches. That is some record. That stadium has changed the complexion of the competition. that is for sure. We've had a Tim

0: dummy half.
1: I think you do. And as someone said, you mentioned Joe Tarpany. I kind of agree with Jimmy. How has no one selected Tarpany yet?
0: Yeah, he was my first pick to go in because he just personifies what the Kiwis have achieved in the past 3 or 4 years. But yeah, he's not going to miss out. Put it that way. But do you put him in the front row? Do you like Aaron Clark at 13? Does Clark go onto the bench? I mean, she's some big selection calls. Imagine if real teams are selected this way, where people just go, my turn, I've picked one.
1: That'd
0: now
1: be nice.
0: You go.
1: That'd be nice. Imagine that. That'd be the greatest All Blacks promotion in history. Pick the team. Oh, you'd get some random thoughts, especially from Jaffa. Jaffa's texted about six times today. Jaffa, I've told you before on 8833, Jaffa. One, you can't keep saying one-dimensional. It's your go-to phrase. Secondly, you've got to send us something positive. You've got to send something positive. You send a lot of negative texts, Jaffa, and I worry about you. It's 7:25. We'll take a short break. We'll be back with sports news headlines after this. It'll be very salty. I don't know why. Anyway.
2: Sad life.
1: Nah, maybe he's got a great life. 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
1: I know.
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1: I know.
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4: Wade Egan is eligible for the Kiwis. They said if he didn't play State of Origin, I think it's regardless whether he plays State of Origin or not, he can play Origin and play for the Kiwis. 36 months, or 3 years, continuous residence in New Zealand to be eligible for the Kiwis. So he signed in 2020. He arrived in 2022, so he's in his fourth year. Wade Egan, Kiwis. That's going to be an interesting run. Which hooker gets named?
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0: to me. But if he's available, without any question in my mind, he is straight into the squad. Now, I'm talking about the squad being picked. Is he picked over Jeremy Marshall King? Honestly, I don't know. I really think that Jeremy Marshall King's style suits the Kiwis so well. And I've thought about Egan. And his delivery is superb. He's not a guy you pick to be a 10-minute bench hooker, is he? So
1: no, he's not.
0: You're saying, does he go straight in? He is one of the form hookers, one of the best hookers consistently over the past 3 years in the NRL. So if he's in there, yep, he's got to be. Now, he's not available here because the rules of the selection roulette, they need to be declared themselves available or be very clearly a New Zealand citizen, and that's where they'll be able to go to. He hasn't done so, so at this stage, not on the mix. Should he be, though, that would be quite the conversation.
2: Alrighty, we'll get back to more of that in just a moment. Also, after the break, we're going to be chatting to Honey Amner. Might not be a name familiar to all of you, but a recent recipient of a King's Service Medal, and we are going to be finding a little bit about why and what Honey's life has looked like when it comes to sport. And Matt says Madge is a league version of Eddie Jones. He's so hard-nosed and so divisive, you can usually only get a year and a half out of that before players revolt. Yeah, it's an interesting point, Matt, and it seems to be the case with Madge McGuire. 7:41, we'll take a short break. Back with Honey after this.
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she nominated me, but her partner, apparently, he used to select with me back when I was selecting the New Zealand teams. So I don't know, she'd come down to Hawke's Bay, and I didn't know her from Bar Soap, but I met her, and then she had nowhere to stay. So I said, look, come and stay at my house. So I gave her a key, and then it was funny, the first night she stayed, I wasn't even home. And I said to my husband, oh, someone's coming to stay. So he goes, oh, stop inviting all these people around, and you're not even here. You know, so. But hey, that's what we're like.

0: That's what I've done. I mean, I tell you, I had Geordie Villon living with me for a year when he came and played for Hastings Boys High. That was thanks to Carl Lowe, because he asked me to if he could board with me. So we had him for a year, you know. So I've had all these, I don't know, I've been surrounded by, I feel, great people, you know.
1: Wow. And they have you in their corner, and I think they're the luckiest people alive. Honey Amna joining us on the show. Honey, thanks so much for the kōrero today. Have a beautiful day. Good luck with all the netball, and hopefully we can stay in touch.
0: Thank you very much. Lovely to talk to you both. Thank you.
1: See you now. That's Honey Amna, King's Service Medal recipient. How cool is that? What a legend.
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3: 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Kick off 9:35 Saturday night. Thanks to our mates at ECN. It takes something special to go the distance, like All Blacks legend Sir Colin Meads. Pine Tree was at the top of his game from 1957 to 1971, playing a then record of 55 tests, becoming New Zealand rugby's player of the century. 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

and engagement, and we get far more than we used to on sports outside of rugby union. That to me shows that other sports are catching up, and that is the point that I will make consistently until I see evidence to the contrary. 8:17, take a short break. Hey, it's Oracle Day. 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

0: 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Deux manches à une, 6-3, 2-6, 6-2.
1: Marta Kostiu.
0: Ce match, Zverev, 3 matchs à 0, 7-6, 6-1, 6-3.
2: Wednesday morning on Sport Nation. Wednesday morning on Sport Nation. Kia ora, morning everyone. Great to have your company as we hit the middle of the week. What's on today? Well, it's Wednesday, so that means it's top five of everything day. Last week we did the top five World Cup All Whites moments. Today we're going to the movies. That's in an hour or so's time. Well, we have a feature interview this morning. A Kiwi legend honoured with the Order of New Zealand. Fred Arcoy is our special guest, coming up in about 15 minutes. A great career to look back on and still giving, Fred Arcoy. Last week, our golfing guru Dave Bieleski tipped a bookie beater that all up was worth odds of about 900 to 1. Quite incredible. So we'll talk about that and what's he got for us this week. Dave, up after 10 o'clock. All Whites have a World Cup warm-up game just after midday. They are in Fort Lauderdale to take on Haiti, who have also qualified for the World Cup. They're at the World Cup for the first time since 1974. Florida is full of Haiti.

0: Yeah.
1: And I think the big problem that England had, particularly this England team, and Brennan and Stokes particularly, that was that before that test in Perth, when they decided not to play a game against a local team in local conditions, but they would just have an inter-squad match,
0: yeah.
1: And when that was criticised from people like Sir Alistair Cook and Geoffrey Boycott and Michael Atherton and all these big names.
0: Geoff Boycott's going to criticise everything.
1: That is true. But the fact that they came out and basically wrote them off and said that they weren't relevant anymore, I think that, like, I'm not an English cricket fan, but I looked at that and went, oh, you've poked a hornet's head. And I think that was the moment that the UK media turned on this team as well.
0: Yeah.
1: And then from there, it just went from no show to shit show, and that was the end of things, wasn't it?
0: All right. Don't forget, Signet Powerbank text machine, 8833. Get your thoughts. We've got a few stacking up already. We'll get to those later on in the morning. But in a moment, very special guest. He's been awarded a King's Birthday honour, one of the greats of rugby league, Fred Arcoy, to join us on Sport Nation.
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15: 200,000 people, a stadium shaking with noise, pressure, expectation. And in that moment, football becomes something bigger than sport.

0: that we played just before came from a game against Wales right at the end, and that was that scene where John Greengrass scored a try and Jim Mills stamped on his head. But I know you copped a couple of beauties. That was one of the most, looking at YouTube, that's one of the most brutal games I've ever seen.
1: it's a far cry from what it's like now. And it was almost like gangster stuff. You know, you just get out there and just get it done, and that, and doesn't matter. You learn to duck the elbows. You had your hand up over, you know, in front of you, and that, so that nobody come in for a stiff arm and the like. But it was always kind of like the rule was, if you can soften them up in the first half, doesn't matter how you do it, great. Then the second half's going to be a breeze. And so. But it was our last test, I think it was, and we'd lost already our second test. It was, we lost to Great Britain, and then we were playing Wales, and then we lost them too by, I think, a 1 point, was it?
0: Yeah, it was 2 points, I think, in the end, real close, yeah.
1: Yeah, 2 points, yeah, it was pretty close.
0: Yeah.
1: But it was revelation, because you're now with the big boys and you pick up a whole bunch of stuff that you got to do real quickly just to survive, you know, just to get through and make sure that you finish the game and so on. So there was a lot of that kind of stuff going on, a lot of mind games with being, you know, we're the tough guys and that we're going to do this and this, and we're going to think. And so, you know, a lot of it came down to sort of like just being smart about playing footy. And that was when, you know, I started, because I started on the wing, but I really wanted to get in a little bit closer to where we can actually move the plays around at 5'8" and halfback. Mm-hmm. So yeah, so it's it was a great beginning, because on the wing you can see everything anyway.
0: Fred Arcoy is our guest this morning. One of the great things about playing for Auckland in those days, Fred, was that when a team toured here, Australia, Great Britain and the like, there was this tradition that on the Monday night after the final test, Auckland would play the touring side. That's just 2 days after a test match. It would never happen nowadays, but you played in a few of those. Of course, at Carlaw Park, the crowd was always boiling, and you won a few too.
1: Yeah.
0: They a bit of an ambush, you think, really, coming so close to a test match, but they must have been great to play in.
1: Oh, yeah, they were, you know, and especially when the Kiwis lose the test on the Sunday, and then you've got a return match, pretty much a return match, because most of the Kiwis were playing in Auckland at the time, and then the return match was on the Tuesday night, and so you kind of like had to brush off real quick and that, make sure that, you know, just tape up everything that's sort of like broken or whatever, and just hobble back out there and that, and just get it done and that. But, you know, it was just as tough for the Aussies too, you know, because they just had the similar thing. And, you know, when you're travelling and so on, there's a lot that goes on with regards to injuries and guys recovering and all that kind of stuff. So it was a bit gladiatory, I guess, you know, back then, because you just had to strap up and get back out there.
0: Yeah.
1: But it was good. We had some great victories and so on. But, yeah. I think it came at a price, though. Feeling it now, man.
0: Looking back over your career, I guess any time you beat Australia would be a highlight, and you were part of a team, and I do remember this test match back in 1983. You won at Lang Park over the Australians. I think 19-12, the final score, but this is an Australian team with names like Meninga, Lewis, Gene Miles, Bosted, Price, Groth. You know, how would that particular test match rate amongst the best? Because I know you set up a try for Graham West in that. Would that be one of the big highlights of your career?
1: Oh, yeah. I mean, it was the best. You know, Wembley doesn't even come near to that one. You know, and because it's been boiling, because you got to realise that the team that was coming through was a team that started building in 78, 79. And then it went into 80, and then it was just coming right. And then Lowy came in, and he offered the last ingredient, which was just head, you know, just the metal, the last 2 inches. And so we just lost the first test here at Carlaw Park. And then on the return match, we didn't even have to say anything. We just knew, because all of us had come through a lot, and we knew what it was like to lose, and we were getting sick of losing. Okay, especially to the Aussies. Yeah. And so this particular test match was really one that we just knew we had it, and we just went out there and just did it and just went on with it, you know. And it was really, really cool because it was almost like this was the one that sealed the cap for the guys that were in that era, that time, that period from the 79, 78 through to 83, because a lot of us then kind of like moved on and just stayed, played professionally. And I retired from international football in 85, and some of the other guys a little bit later, but it was, you know, our time at international was starting to draw on our other commitments to our clubs, which really was our bread and butter. So it was kind of one of those decisions that we had to make as we went on with our career.
0: Well, Fred,
1: That definitely is one of the great ones.
0: Great. I do want to talk to you about the time that you spent playing for North Sydney in particular in Hull, and also the work that you've been doing with youth. So hopefully you'll stay on the line because we can talk about that in just a moment. Fred Arcoy on Sport Nation.
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14: It's 6 minutes away from 10 now, Sport Nation with TJ and Ricardo. Thanks very much again to Fred Arcoy for telling us some of his life story there and the great work that he's doing now. And I guess, Ricardo, given that Fred played a lot of his career, he played in the centres quite a bit, but he played a lot in the six jersey. Maybe we target that for our pick today for our selection for this Sport Nation Kiwi team.
15: Yeah, well, just to go over what's been selected so far, Kalen Ponga has been selected at fullback by the Drive Show yesterday. Casey McLean was Breakfast's first pick yesterday. They've doubled down and gone to Joe Tarpany at lock, so we've got a centre and a lock from them.

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0: that.
1: Potentially, potentially. Actually, speaking of it, a slight departure, but my uncle was a mountain climber. And he climbed Everest.
0: That's a slight departure from Cricket and Lords, yeah.
1: But he talked about the thing about that struck you about, he said, when the thing that struck him standing on the top of Everest, he said, from the top of Everest, you can see the curvature of the Earth. You can see the horizon, you can see it curve and realise how small a planet it really is.
0: Quite a long way up.
1: Yeah, you are quite a long way up. Yeah. I think that's fair to say. A couple of stories there for you. And another one is...
0: Actually, if you want to get the segue back to the cricket, Adam Pirori. Climbed Mount Everest.
1: He did indeed.
0: So there you go. We've gone full circle with
1: The managerial merry-go-round in English football continues. Marco Silva, who's been the manager of Fulham, he's got the best winning record of any Fulham manager in the Premier League. He has left the club. They're expected to name a replacement in the next week. All signs are that he's going to go and replace Jose Mourinho at Benfica in the Portuguese top flight.
0: Small shoes to fill.
1: Yeah, I reckon. Big mouth to fill, though.
0: Okay. It is 7 minutes after 10. Just before we go to Dave Bileski, just a couple of texts that have come in on the Signet Powerbank text machine, 8833. Loz from Pyrore, great talk with Fred Bork, back some great memories. And Jim from Temuka, Tony the Day's Fred and the Sorensen brothers, etc. First degree, brutal, bloody, bruising, bone-breaking, and in some games you felt like they had no rules really. Today, if you did what some things that happened in those days, you'd be banned for life. Well, Jim Mills was banned from playing in New Zealand for life after what he did to John Greengrass. There was a lot of great rugby league played as well. It wasn't all about the brutality, but as Fred said in the interview, it was just something you had to be mindful of when you played those internationals.
1: One of my enduring memories as a kid watching rugby league on TV back in the days when we had one channel, maybe two, was Kevin Tamati, Greg Dowling.
0: We might do that sometime, the best five scraps in sport that weren't actually boxing bouts. Yeah. No one will ever forget that. That was around the same time. I think that was 1985?
1: Yeah, I think so.
0: It gets regular. It's a bit like the Mark Geyer, Wally Lewis thing from the State of Origin. It gets a regular run, that one. It's 8 minutes after 10, and in just a moment, a hero's return for Dave Bileski as we take a deep dive into the world of golf on Sport Nation.
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4: 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Kuwait walk off. A prince enters the pitch. A referee is confronted. 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
3: 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You're back with Sport Nation Mornings with Tony Johnson. The conversation continues.

0: 18th across his career. Most recently, he's had a 4th at the PGA Championship and 13th last week at Colonial. He's one of the best iron players on planet Earth when he's thriving, which he looks to be doing at the moment. So he is this week's Deep Dive Golf bookie better. That's Justin Thomas. He is in the win market at 34s at the TAB, and the Deep Dive Golf bookie better boosted over at the TAB for a top 20 finish that was $2.10. Now they're going to boost that all the way out to $3 for you. So massive value. Justin Thomas, top 20, paying $3 on this week's Deep Dive Golf bookie better.
1: Okay, fantastic. Dave, just if people want to drill a bit deeper, take a deeper dive, where do they go?
0: Absolutely. So social media on Twitter and Facebook, just search for Deep Dive Golf, you'll find me. And then on Patreon is a channel for our premium subscribers, all our golf betting tips and analysis is on there. So that's patreon.com/deepdivegolf. Jump on there. I think it's a bargain for the value that you get, especially when we have weeks like last week where members would have paid for about 4 years of membership just on their winnings in last week alone.
1: Good man. Dave Bileski there from Deep Dive Golf. You are a legend. Thanks so much, as always, for your contribution to our show on Wednesday morning on Sport Nation.
0: Awesome. Cheers, DJ. Have a good week.
1: Okay, 10:30 now, Sport Nation. Yeah, we got so much traffic. People really, man, they followed his advice last week. They did well out of it. You're going on holiday somewhere.
2: Well, so was it Craig that said that he had, or it was Chris that said he put $10 on a couple of those options and made $500?
1: Yeah.
2: So that goes all right, doesn't it?
1: Yeah. Fantastic. And he joins us every single week too on Sport Nation Wednesday. Dave Bileski from Deep Dive Golf. It's coming up 29 minutes away from 11 o'clock. And coming up next, the top five of everything.
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4: 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He arrived in 2022, so he's in his fourth year. Wade Egan, Kiwis. That's going to be an interesting run. Which hooker gets named?
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5: 5, 4, 3, 2, 1. Tony's top five of everything. From the birds
6: are gold. Well, last week we kicked off this new thing called the Top 5 of Everything with the Top 5 All Whites World Cup Moments. Now, this week I was going to do one on the best sports movies, but in the end I couldn't get past the best movies about boxing. There's been so many of them, and they range from the incredible to the ridiculous. Again, this is a very subjective, personal list, and I've left out some great ones, and please feel free to offer your thoughts on 8833. 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

0: I thought it was a great point that she raised. She's saying, if you're good enough to take a game to extra time, you don't get anything for it if you lose. The point being that if you lose a game by one goal or 1 point, you get a bonus point, but you don't get a bonus point if you're good enough to take the game to extra time. Your thoughts, Maya?
1: Yeah, we've been talking about this a lot this morning, haven't we? And it's quite interesting that my opinion differs to both you and Steph when he came into the office. And so for me, I feel like I think the current extra rule times are fair.
0: Yep.
1: And I think they're fair because it's not often that you, if you draw at the end of full time, it's not often where you, it's a close games. It's either 1-2 points. And in netball, you, if you get 5 or less, like you lose by 5 or less, that's where you get the bonus point. So I feel like they lost by 8.
0: Okay.
1: They lost 1-9 in their extra time.
0: Okay, yeah, yeah.
2: So if you're not going to bother to show up for extra time, that's on you.
0: That's what I heard. No, no, look, she's having some fun times with the Southland fans. And look, and some have said they'd love it down south, but yeah, no, I know exactly what you're saying. It's still the outcome of the game, the margin of the game, extra time was 8 points. That's why no bonus points.
1: Especially when you're in charge of your own possession.
0: Yeah, yeah.
1: It's your job not to lose it.
0: That's right, I'll deal with him. He's just trying to pour petrol
1: Hissles
0: on something
1: huss.
0: Here.
1: The gloves are off.
2: Here we go.
0: Yeah. Coming up very shortly on Sport Nation, the midweek mail run with Mick Guerin. It is coming up now, 4 minutes away from 11.
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4: The back then, the dramatic Miss Ra Razor in Imprevu, right across the track, and it's Bright Stripes who's made the lead. Bright Stripes in front from Uderzo, a little bit of love, and then Super Photon. Bright Stripes in front, he's travelled all around the world, and Bright Stripes will get there.
5: Little plate, Joshua Brown, down to the 200, Carpra hit the lead, down the outside, Clayton and Diamond, Electron and Churchill, the install there, Carpra, Electron coming after Carpra, head bobber, don't know, Carpra maybe.
6: Mandarin starting to peel into them out wider. Vamos with Maximus Augustus, Prince Elby wider. A Mandarin, then Imperative. Maximus Augustus with Vamos, then Tell Me You Love Me Imperative warming up with a Mandarin. Tell Me You Love Me Imperative bursting through in the green and gold and will win the Wairio Cup. Imperative wins it.
7: Joined now by Wonderboy, Sam's Turn's coming after them. Wider Migliota Falcrest down to the 250. Sam's Turn head to the side leads. Migliota Falcrest giving chase. Victor the Inflictor running on, but he burst away. Sam's Turn, he's two lengths in front from Migliota Falcrest, but it's three for the day for Bruno Kinnoz, and Sam's Turn takes the Ashes Mahongata Cup brilliantly.
8: Yeah, live from the fast lane, right, the midweek mail run. Mick Guerin joins us on Sport Nation. It's 1 minute after 11. Oh gosh, only one more sleep to go, champ, before you're off.
9: Morning, TJ.
8: You turn the microphone on. That's a good start.
9: I think I would have done that before. I've done this.

0: They don't have all these wonderful things, so it's a lot harder to promote. And once you start going 4th, 5th, 6th, 7th down the potential preferences on a Friday night, and they've only got Friday nights, Tony. That's the only night they can race. And as you know, Friday night has become a very rugby warriors-centric audience space in New Zealand.
1: So that space is owned.
0: Yep.
1: You've got to find a way around that.
0: I'll be honest, Tony, I work at the Trots on Friday night, but I'm usually thinking, I hope I'm finished by 10 so I can watch the second game of league, the 10 o'clock game, because that's how a lot of people view their Fridays in New Zealand.
1: It's a massive task that he's taken on, but you know what? I applaud the guy for taking it on because...
0: Well, what he's got, Tony, is a big help. He's got institutional knowledge of harness racing. A lot of racing administrators come in, you need to upskill them for 6 months, and then they're gone after a year, and you're still playing catch-up football. That is enough of the serious stuff. On the other side, we're going to talk to Robert Wellwood. He and a training partner, Roger James, have one of the four New Zealand reps in the Queensland Oaks for $700,000. That's coming up this Saturday, but their one has a bit of a twist. We'll talk to Robert after this short break.
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11: 27 minutes after 11 now, Sport Nation. TJ and mate. Mate, you're changing course now. Yeah, well, I can't wait for this.
12: One of my favourite trainers in the country because he's energetic and they get things right and they do their job well, but they're also open to the media. Roger James is the senior partner, which means, Tony, he's older, so it's a little bit like us. You're the senior partner.
11: Oh, okay, thank you for that. Yeah.
12: And I'm the junior partner.
11: Yeah,
12: and the junior partner for these guys is Robert Wellwood. He's already trained, I think, 3 Derby winners. He's chasing an Oaks on this Thursday. Is that true, Robert? Are you the junior partner in this association?
13: Yeah, morning, guys. I'm just wondering whether the junior or the senior partner is your favourite trainer.
12: No.
11: He's digging himself a hole here, Robert.
12: I've socialised more with you than Roger, but I've known Roger for a bloody long time. But there's an unusual one for you boys because you're so methodical and you're so planned in the way you have your three-year-old horses race. And it's worked for you because you've won derbies. You're Cornella, the New Zealand Derby, this year. But you're doing something different this Saturday. You had Solid Gold race in the Queensland Derby last week. She worked a bit early. She was a pretty good fifth without being stunning. But you're backing her up in the $700,000 Queensland Oaks this Saturday. That's not something I would usually see you guys do.
13: Yeah, look, in hindsight, the way the derby played out from the barrier, perhaps we would have been better just to have waited for the Oaks, but hindsight's

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4: It's 20 to midday on Sport Nation. Tony Johnson and Mick Guerin, the Midweek Mail Run, and we are, well, honoured now, delighted to have one of the absolute legends of New Zealand racing on the show now, Graham Rogerson. Morning, Graham.
5: Yeah, morning.
6: Roger, how are you? It's Mick here, me and TJ. Yeah. We'll have a chat to you because you've got a new training partner, Roger. Aren't you getting a bit long on the tooth to be taking new people into the team?
5: Putting new, he's a very good young bloke and he can work. He's got me off the bit a bit at the moment. I used to always start at 4 o'clock in the morning. He starts at 3 o'clock.
6: Oh.
5: He is a great worker and a very good horseman.
6: Okay, you're talking about your new training partner because you and your wife Debbie train in partnership and Clinton Isdale has joined you guys. Graham, just for people who obviously everybody's heard the name Graham Rogerson in New Zealand racing, but you have been doing this an awfully long time. You've trained more winners than any other living New Zealander in New Zealand. Graham, I don't mean to be rude by asking this, but you're telling me you get out of bed at 3 o'clock in the morning now. Now, Graham, how old are you to be doing something as stupid as that?

0: like you. When you're good, you're very good, and when you're ordinary, you're ordinary. But I think that probably the potentially the best horse I got in today is in race 7. She's a group placed horse. She ran fourth in the New Zealand Oaks, third in those group races, and she just wanted time. A mare called Skymax, and I think it was her first start the other day over 2,000, and she won by 8 lengths. She won easy. I think she'll be very hard to beat today if you want to take the $1.70. But I think she's well above average, and I think she'll be running as long as they don't wait her out of it. She's got to have 3 starts to run in those feature poly track races. But I think she'll be running in some of the cup races. She's a pretty handy mare.
1: Well, Graham, thanks for the compliment. But some people would say, well, I'm good, I'm very average. But never mind. We're more interested in getting winners off you. So maybe a Skymax Estello multi-bet today. Hey, mate, thanks for taking the time to join us. Good luck to Clinton being part of the team heading forward. And well done on supporting the synthetic racing. Because the more numbers, the more turnover, the more money. That's how it works. I hope you guys have a successful day today at Cambridge, Graham.
0: Thank you.
1: Graham Rogerson, one of the legends of the game. Tony, one of those people who, even if you don't follow racing that often or that much, everybody's heard of Roger.
2: Yeah, for sure. Yeah.
1: Trained a Melbourne Cup winner.
2: Yeah, yeah. No, absolutely, totally familiar. Gosh, yeah, you're right. In still in vintage form, in his late 70s.
1: Getting out of bed at 3 o'clock in the morning.
2: Oh, I don't think he said he got... He gets out of bed at 4.
1: It's still silly, isn't it?
2: But his mate gets out of bed at 3.
1: You must have done some breakfast radio where you had to get out of bed at 4. That's no good for anybody's psyche.
2: 5 was
1: That's
2: probably...
1: That's no good for anybody.
2: Yeah, I've done those... Sometimes I've done those off-tube overnight commentaries. That plays havoc with your with your system, yeah. But no, I don't mind. I get up at 6 these days, but before 6.
1: I'm a bit keener on the 9 o'clock getting out of bed, but I don't go to bed until 1 o'clock in the morning. So hey, that's a story for another day.
2: More information than necessary. Yeah,
1: we'll come back on the other side after the short break. We've got a little bit more to go. A couple of questions coming in from the text machine. We'll try and answer for you, and then we'll recap those winners for today. More coming up on the Midweek Mail Run here on Sport Nation.
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